0: Tottenham.
1: 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Homeward Bound to the Gambia from the 3rd to the 10th of November. It's an African vibe.
2: Oh, look at them little kids playing. I love watching them through the window. Reminds me of when I was little. Pity they don't have somewhere better to play than that, though, because we did. Wait. What's this going on across the road then? Police? Oh no. Look how many times they've knocked down that door. Now he says open the door after he's mashed it off. That can't be right. Oh no, it's kicking off out there now. No, all the little kids are outside. No, I've got to get them in. Come on, you lot, inside, quick. Come on, move it, I don't care.
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Academy Events with BJ Production and Punch Records presents the Height of Fire Tour, featuring the return of the Fireman, King Shango, the Prophet, K-Bolton, and the Messenger, Luciano. Book now for Sunday, 20th of September at the O2 Academy, Brixton. The Prophet and the Messenger, two reggae giants on one stage for one unmissable epic night. You are strongly advised to book

0: Yeah, we. Hi, this is Black Slate. And you see, when we're in town, we listen to Conscious Radio.
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Baby boom, they get a rebel representing, you know, me a say keep it locked, don't move that dial, you know, to the world.

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Grant to Roots representing Conscious FM. You know my style and my blame. Over the years, after all, conscious for the world, a global sitting. 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There is still more lot to come, conscious. 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One name.

0: Yeah, we. Hi, this is Black Slate. 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

Academy Events with BJ Production and Punch Records presents the Height of Fire Tour, featuring the return of the Fireman, King Shango, the Prophet, K-Bolton, and the Messenger, Luciano. Book now for Sunday, 20th of September at the O2 Academy, Brixton. The Prophet and the Messenger, two reggae giants on one stage for one unmissable epic night. You are strongly advised to book your tickets now.

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0: Yeah, we. Hi, this is Black Slate. 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
1: 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It's an African vibe.
2: Well, this is G-Star, the star of the future. 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

Academy Events with BJ Production and Punch Records presents the Height of Fire Tour, featuring the return of the Fireman, King Shango, the Prophet, K Bolton, and the Messenger, Luciano. Book now for Sunday, 20th of September at the O2 Academy, Brixton. The Prophet and the Messenger, two reggae giants on one stage for one unmissable epic night. You are strongly advised to book your tickets now.

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This is it. This is it. This is Conscious FM. 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

0: Yeah, we. Hi, this is Black Slate. 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

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Soul

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Book now for Sunday, 20th of September at the O2 Academy, Brixton. The Prophet and the Messenger, two reggae giants on one stage for one unmissable epic night. You are strongly advised to book your tickets now. Go

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1: 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Homeward Bound to the Gambia from the 3rd to the 10th of November. It's an African vibe.

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Book now for Sunday, 20th of September at the O2 Academy, Brixton. 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
1: 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It's an African vibe.

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0: You're tuned into the foundation sound of the Conscious FM. Hi, this is Vivian Jones saying bless up all the massive. I love it like that. Respect.
1: Well, hear me now. Girl, just the way you make me feel.
2: Assassin, a.k.a. Agent Sasko. 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

were Tendai Mari. Pray, that means praises to creation. And that this was, or that was, Michael Carmichael, music lover, and Know Your Worth. Yes, yeah. It's another positive, progressive, grand rising, near day stretch. Yes, yeah. No, remember, no longer do we use that name Thursday Day. You know, who knows what you do and what the theme is for a day like this, and what kind of, you know, names you're calling up when we say Thursday. You know, Thursday Day, you know, so it's now we have renamed the days, therefore giving ourselves some sense and purpose. Today is near day. We'll get into what the theme of the day

Is after this groovy grand rising stretch bouncy sound.

0: I thought you knew. Yeah, that's Leela James. And if you didn't know, it's now the rising of purpose. Yes, yeah, Nia Day, meaning purpose, spelt N-I-A, making our collective vocation the building and developing of our communities in order to restore our people to their traditional greatness. That is the theme of this day. Yes, yeah, this is the action and the plans that we should be putting into place. Yes, you know, therefore redefining, rewriting our narrative, therefore redefining our destiny. Yeah, yeah, yeah. Yeah, a little bit of rain. And yeah, like, boy, the whole internet is playing up and stuff at this present moment. Yeah, yeah, we got, well, yeah, the, boy, can't get, you know, your news feeds and stuff like that, you know. Not to worry, we've got plenty of good news, and the good news is that you're in tune to your positive and progressive grand rising stretch, stretching those boundaries, stretching those comfort zones, as well as stretching that temple of yours, which is your body. If you're working out, yes, you've already done your squats, your stretching, hopefully you've done your press-ups as well as your sit-ups, as well as whichever exercise you do. Long as you do something, you know, yeah, long as you do something, even walking up the stairs, up and down the stairs, I could say, give yourself like five times up and down, you know, without holding on to any handles, you know, and you know, you can do some extra exercise. Just lift your leg above, you know, just lift your leg so that your knees like the same height as your hips, and just hold that for a couple of seconds whilst you take your deep breaths in through your mouth. It's all good. Any type of movement. And some of, and you know that Tai Chi exercise, you know, yeah, you is breathing and moving purposely, you know, like stretching in slow motion. How groovy can that be?
1: Miracle thing called the positive progressive breakfast stretch. Hi, miss this and you get left. Ask Patsy and Jeff. Yeah, them say Chancellor D had a musical chef.
2: 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Me wouldn't mind if you think about me.
0: All our stargazers, our astrologers out there, all those who like to watch the heavens. Yes, yeah, yeah. We have, well, it's not so much a full moon anymore, but it's a big bright moon, and it's covering the most of the UK skyline. Not like last strong where we only got a little touch of it, and by say 2 a.m. it was down. No. I think it's still out. You know, in fact, let me go and check, see if these stars are still aligned.
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0: Now for some fun facts from the Caribbean. Did you know Henry Morgan, one of the most brutal buccaneers of the 17th century, was eventually knighted by the British and made governor of Jamaica, where he died a wealthy plantation owner? There are over 35 species of lobster in 6 families that occur in the Caribbean Sea. While reefs in the Atlantic are 60 to 70 million years old, reefs in the Caribbean are only 10 to 15 million years old. Geologists believe that the Caribbean islands evolved from an arc of volcanoes that bubbled up from the seas billions of years ago, born of earthquakes that reduced mountains to rubble. The lower lands surrounding the peaks erased out of the oceans over the course of 30 million years. The land building process climaxed around 20 million years ago when the islands emerged from the Caribbean Sea. Now some information on one of Africa's World Heritage Sites, Frontiers of the Roman Empire. At its peak in the 2nd and 3rd centuries AD, the Roman Empire stretched across most of Northern Europe and around much of the Mediterranean. In North Africa, the Romans built towns and cities from Alexandria, modern-day Egypt, in the east to Lyxus and Volubilis in Morocco. In the west, with some major centers established in the hills 50 to 100 kilometers inland, where olives could be grown and processed. Everywhere, the Romans built on the same general pattern, leaving behind the familiar elements of the Roman urban planning and civic life that characterize the archaeological sites that remain today. 5 of the Roman cities on the World Heritage List were built on the coast, where they served to link the North Africa interior with the center of the empire. Across the Mediterranean in Rome, 3 of the coastal Roman towns, Cyrene, Leptis Magna, and Sabrata, are in present Libya, with 1 in Tunisia and the other in Algeria. We can run, but we can never hide from our Africanness. Celebrate with all the pride and joy you have. I'm Coco Bead. Thanks for listening.
1: And many, many thanks. More than thanks going out to you, Coco Bead, and Big, Big Balloons in the afternoon. She's over there in the Japan region of this conscious planet. Yeah, and it's already afternoon on the Japan or Coco Bead country time zone. Time for our tonic. And that's our soca, calypso, dipso, or quadrille tonic. Yeah, and remember, you know, just hearing it, let alone moving, you know, tapping your feet or rocking and swaying or really getting down to it, down to like soca or calypso music, actually makes your cells vibrate at a faster rate, therefore boosting your immune system. Real talk. We've had that verified and checked on this Progressive Stretch show previously. Yes.
2: Miracle thing called the Positive Progressive Breakfast Stretch. Hi, miss this and you get left. Ask Patsy and Jeff. Yeah, them say Chancellor D had a musical chef.
1: Here we go. This one, giving you some real Kaiso. Here's Tarzaya O'Connor, part of your Rising Soca Tonic.

Rise, another deep soul calypso. Yeah, good for you. Yes, yeah, got a quote for the folk, for you folks now. No, something off of the guidance and direction shelf, actually. Something off of the guidance and direction shelves, which reads, don't let the shadows of yesterday spoil the sunshine of today. What, you know, live for this moment, for this moment is your life, your liberty and all that. Yes, yeah, yeah. Once again, do not let the shadows of yesterday spoil your sunshine of today. Yes, yeah, of this day. Yeah, grand rising, live for this moment. For this moment is your life. Yes, and got to send a big rise out, going out to the all the members, as well as all the supporters and fans, you could say, of the Sangoma Drummers and all our drumming troops out there. Is it troops? Is that the right word? Or groups? Or all our proper drummers? Yeah, conga drums, bongos, all types of drums, ketes and stuff like that. When they do it in unison, it's fantastic, a great rising, especially if you catch them in the morning in the rising. Yeah, got to tell you about older generation and younger generation. They present the Sir Collins Legacy Honours. His story is our story, you know. It's an all-day event over there at Dalston Square, London E83BQ. A free event from 1 p.m. this coming Imani Day, which used to be called Saturday, the 13th of September. Yeah, over there at Dalston Square. We'll be hosted by our very own Judith Jacob. Yes, JJ will be hosting the whole event. Yeah, and you can hear her chatting about it a little bit later on. One bell she comes on in between, well, after Dr. Oliver and the Mind, Body and Conscious Health is Your Wealth show. Yeah, and Judith Jacobs, he takes you from 10 bells to 1 p.m., followed by Judith Jacobs, where she will be letting you know about more about the Sir Collins Legacy Honours taking place over there in Dalston Square. Lots of artists, lots of tributes to various of our community pioneers like Jashaka, Rising Power, Fat Man, Rising Power, George Brightley, Sir Collins, Black Slate, and I'm sure there's a performance as well by, is it Black Slate or Aswad? I'll get back to you anyway here, but this, a date for your diary, big family day, free event, you know, you just come down there and support the stalls and sign any petitions. There will be one and two petitions, you know. There will be a petition for the Calabash, saving the Calabash Centre over there in South London, as well as loads of other petitions, as well as lots of good health news, stalls and such delightful things on the day. That's this coming Imani Day, formerly known as Saturday, from 1 to 7 p.m. over there at the Dalston Square, London E8. Free event, free family day event. One more out of the Soca Tonic bag.

0: whilst you're clearing up the breakfast tables, the breaking your fast tables, gathering your homework and your packed lunch, homemade packed lunch as well as your packed drinks. If you're getting your cycle ready for your journey to and fro the learning establishments or work, bubble into this. If you're already cycling or driving along, yeah, try not to tap your accelerator to this beat, especially if you're stuck in traffic. Patrice Roberts, can't hear you. Yes, yeah, yeah. We've got 3 minutes before the brand new hour. 57 minutes after the previous hour, whichever time zone you are in, because we are worldwide webbing.
1: Why are the girl them shy? Why are the girl them remix? Why are the girl them shy?
0: This is going to take us up to the herbal break.

0: that quote from the guidance and directions shelf. Do not let the shadows of yesterday spoil the sunshine of this day. Grand risings, and have and live for this moment, for this moment is your life. That's all for the guidance and direction shelf for this near day, the day of purpose, near meaning purpose, making our collective vocation, the building and developing of our community in order to restore our people to their traditional greatness. Yes, as Shay, which means, and so it is. We're taking a herbal break. See you on the other side when we'll be spinning some sounds by our future, for our future, you know, by our future. Yes, our young and up and coming young artists. Yes, going to have a listen to what they're saying around the breakfast or breaking fast stretching table.
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that he plays every Tuesday and Wednesday morning between the hours of 7 and 10 a.m. on the Breakfast Stretch Show. Do remember not to forget to remember. Show. Do remember not to forget to remember. Show. Do remember not to forget to remember.

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Yes, Chancellor.

0: Yeah, what we tell them, Chancellor D, the youths are future. So let us boost our future. Listen to our future. Play music from our future. By our future. The youth, them are the future.
1: Just wanna tell ya.
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0: China Styles and Phenomenal Black Woman. Yes, yeah. Before that, you heard Emotive Frequency from their album Make It Back Home when they were still at school, most of them anyway. Yeah, and and that song was Until the End, all about mental health and the treatment what one of their friends went through, you know, and ended up with a mental issue. Remember now, a dream written down with a date becomes a goal. That goal backed broken down into steps becomes a plan, and that plan backed by actions makes your dreams come true. Yes, we are playing sounds from our future, by our future, for our future, as well as us, yes, giving our younger generation of artists with their new styles and new flows and new beats a listening ear, yeah, providing a platform for them so that, yeah, you know, we can all grow together. Here's Swan and Only, one of the Emotive Frequency group members, yes. And this song is all about the area where he resides. Simply entitled Newham. Newham. You know what I mean?
1: I hope that my hope is that generation will not care.

devastated, motivated, complicated, perpetrated, hesitating, celebrating, dominated, infiltrating, devastated, motivated, complicated, perpetrated, hesitating, celebrating, dominated, infiltrating.

That's Judith Jacobs. Yes, don't forget, you can tune into Judith Jacobs a little bit later on this Near Rising. She takes up the action after our medical program hosted by Dr. Yakov from 1 Bell UK time up until 4. To remind you that, yeah, enrollment for the Saturday schools are taking place all over the country, and I'm guessing all over the world, for the new summer term, or the new school term. I had some information, you know, but you see this WhatsApp, you see that disappearing messages thing, yes, yeah. I've got to, when you send me those bulletins, don't leave it on the disappearing messages. Well, in fact, it's kind of my fault. I should have pulled it off of that anyhow. But, but I can tell you, the Saturday schools are enrolling for, the Saturday schools are enrolling for the new summer term, and considering in just one Saturday afternoon, one Imani Rising afternoon, remember we've changed the names of the day, so no longer Saturday, it's Imani Day, just from that, the amount, the progress you see in our children. And once again, it's my appeal to all the Saturday schools around, find a way to publish your results, your end of year, your exam results from your pupils. You know, that's another way to convince parents to support you and and as well as support and fund you as well. If you have a child that's having a little bit of difficulty with their lessons and their subjects and falling behind, as well as if they're having a little confidence issue as well, send them to a Saturday school. So much progress you see in our future. Our future? Our children. Here's young Theo Brown. If you're stepping out on the gravel, safe travel and no road rage.

rage today. Yes, remember your Grand Rising stretch motto. We step out to win and come in winning. So if you feel yourself getting hot and bothered, yeah, takes a couple of deep breaths, count to 10. And remember, we step out to win. Yeah, getting into road rage conflicts, yeah, does not make you win. Yes, yeah, or it's a small, you know, small win. Theo Brown and No Road Rage today. Shensia. This is how you win.

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And don't forget now, www.seekaid.com. 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You can go to the GoFundMe play page, or or you can arrange a free collection, because they collect your old and unused, or maybe your lost interest, or can't do that sports again. Yeah, so CK collects your sports equipment and your kits. And your kits, you know, and then they send them all over the world, you know, as well as the UK and overseas. Yes, yeah. And, you know, give it to less fortunate children and all those sports groups and stuff, you know. Talking about sports groups, I got to rise up Bundong Galaxy FA, or Football Academy, over there in the Gambia. That's another community funded football team which is rising. Yes, yeah. They didn't actually qualify to enter the Gambia FA league in, you know, the third division of that, you know, last season. Yes, but I hear there's so much improvement. So much improvements, yeah. So yeah, rise up again. Once again, that if you want to arrange a free collection from Seek Aid, you go to www.seekaid.com. I'm gonna say rise up to Craig and the crew for putting smiles and good activities to our future, our children, worldwide. Yeah, worldwide. Another one from Theo Brown featuring Flash Johnson. I like this one. Bit cheeky, but it's a good vibe. You see, our future does touch our elders' flavors. It's a memory tickler.

0: Theo Brown and Fatty, simply entitled here. Theo Brown alongside Flash Johnson and Fatty Boom Boom. Yes, yeah, another memory tickler. Yeah, definitely a memory tickler. You know, I can hear the TikTok clock ticking. Yes, I can hear that ticking. I'm not too sure if you can hear that ticking. Oh, yes, you can. Yes, yes, yeah. There we go. Guess what?
1: The Consumption Revolution.
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0: Revolution, Revolution, the healthy way is the solution. Just drink healthy juice, man. There's a only, just choose one.
1: Kesnam, be another one. Yeah, thanks to the most, you know. Rastafari.
2: We're into the zone of your show that makes you think before you consume. That's what the consumption revolution is all about. Designed to make, you know, to prompt you, to nudge you, even drag you out of that cave. And, remind you that take your own wealth, which is your health, in hands. Yes, yeah.
1: Another one.
2: We're starting off with some of the things on the planet. This is all about herbs.

0: Yeah, we steam the highest of the highest, you know. We not David Bush, we steam Kush. You know what I mean? Lamb's bread sativa. You hear that? Yeah, Skeznam the once again not wasting oxygen, yeah. Rastafari.
1: Kez Namdi, yes, yeah, kicking off the consumption revolution designed for you to think before you consume. Think before you put something in that tum-tum of yours. Think before you even put something on that beautiful skin of yours. Think before you, think about the clothes you're wearing, because they affect our electrical field. And also think about what you put in your mind. Make that progress. Yes, yeah. Remember, you are what you consume. You are what you eat. You know, yeah. Every 28 days, well, in fact, every 7 days, your stomach lining regenerates itself. Yes, every 7 days, your stomach lining regenerates itself. You know, your blood cells take roughly 4 months to replace themselves. Yes, yeah. Your liver takes roughly 6 months to regenerate themselves, and your bones take 7 to 10 years to replace and regenerate themselves. And guess what? Your temple, which is your body, makes these new cells, these new organs, blood vessels, skin, and all those beautiful things, bones and such delightful things. They make all these things from the food that you consume. So you have a choice in what you are made of. Yes, yeah, yeah, yeah. Dr. Yaakov Oliver, he has a quote which simply says, live food gives you live cells, dead food gives you dead cells. Again, you have a choice in what you are made of.
2: Money can't buy life, money can't buy health, money can't buy respect. You have to know real well.
3: This past summer, McDonald's released some wildly inappropriate cups, but they're saying it was an accident. Then the media joins in trying to normalize the behavior. People are laughing at these cups by McDonald's Japan because they become inappropriate after rotating them. McDonald's Japan releases a line of adorable cups, but people are finding them hilariously inappropriate. McDonald's Japan accidentally creates inappropriate cups in new summer release. Depending on how you turn the cup, or if you stack the cups together, you'll get images like this and this. Like this. Don't forget this position. It's the boys' wink for me. And they're normalizing pedophilia. Again, everything was reviewed in every stage from the design team up into the CEOs. This is done by design. This is purposeful, and they are grooming your children. You can call me a conspiracy theorist all day, but boo, we're up. Reason 425 not to eat McDonald's.
1: Did you hear that? Reason 425 reasons not to, you know, consume McDonald's and all those murder joints, I mean burger joints, and all those sicking joints, I mean chicken joints, you know, those chicken stores, you know, fast food places as well. And there's some reports, some very disturbing reports about when they test some of the meats and some of the products, you know, yeah, there's like all kind of different meats, including you mine and your type of body parts, you might as well say, inside their meats and stuff, you know, yeah, as well as like, you know, if you research all like their soft drinks and stuff, you know, pure sugar and a lot of salt hidden underneath sugar as well, you know, yeah, you know, remember, we have smartphones, so make them smart.
4: Change your thinking, improve your health, make it your wealth. Join the consumption revolution.
5: 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Here's some food for thought.
1: Here's the nutrition wrap. Remember, you are what you eat.

0: in nature, rather adding sugar to give it flavor.
1: So what you're saying is that we should
2: eat real food, baby.
3: Change your thinking.

0: won't be no trial.
1: Hopefully this song gives you ambition to improve your nutrition.
2: Eat real food.
3: Hopefully this song gives you the ambition to improve your nutrition.
2: Eat real food.
3: Did you hear that line about, yeah, not relying on your baker, because your baker controls the salt shaker?
4: I'm Mr. H, Scully Riley.
3: And if you read the labels, the ingredients labels on your food-like products, also known as drugs masquerading as food, also known as ready-made meals, also known as factory foods, you see so many ingredients that they have to code them with E numbers, and if you make your smartphone smart, you can decipher whether those E numbers are good for you, or those hidden ingredients, or not, because some of them, some of these E numbers, they're colorants, you know, between 100 and E number 199. Some of them are flavor enhancers, like E number 621, which is a monosodium glutamate, which tricks your taste buds and your brain that the food tastes good and you got to consume it now. Yeah, overrides your thinking process. Yes, there's some E numbers that are food emulsifiers, thickeners, flavor enhancers, colorants and stuff like that, you know. But if you make your smartphone smart, you can decide whether they're good for you or not, therefore deciding to maintain your financial wealth and increase your number one wealth, which is your health. Yes, yeah, I gotta rise up Ras Alkaline over there at Earth's Gifts over there in Romford Road, Minor Park. And also gotta rise up Sister Shirley for sending in this one. This bulletin says, avoid dialysis, you know, daily habits for healthy kidneys. Yes, love your kidneys. It's a long list with all different kind of fruits on it, like blueberries, apples, watermelon, bell pepper, peppers, cucumber or cucumber, ginger, garlic, red onion or onions, cabbage, lettuce, avocado or pears, lemon, whole grain bread. I'm not too sure about me. I don't even bother with the bread no more. Celery, glass noodles. Just that name alone, I'm avoiding it. Apparently that's supposed to be helping you, good for your kidneys. And pine or pineapple. Yes, yeah, you can drink these, so that will help you eat clean. You can drink clean by, consuming baking soda, lemon water, ginger tea, hibiscus tea, apple cider vinegar, parsley tea, very good for you. Nettle tea, a brilliant diuretic, and cleans you out and stuff, you know, makes your skin glow as well. Yeah, nettle tea, just one cup, and that's the same stinging nettles, yes, that sting you and stuff like that. Even that has medicinal properties when it stings you and stuff, you know. Like if you got arthritis, I've been told that arthritis or inflammation, you can rub the stinging part of the stinging nettle on it and get relief. Yes, how about that? Remember, you got a smartphone. Make your smartphone smart, yeah. And to love your kidneys, eat less protein. Avoid NIDs, yeah. Avoid dairy, definitely. Eat alkaline sourced foods or alkaline rich foods. Eat more antioxidants like your berries and stuff like that. And your dark colored fruits as well, and vegetables. Yeah, sleep more, control your blood pressure, exercise, maintain a healthy weight, and control your HbA1c's and drink more water. And yeah, that includes H2O as well as H3O, which is structured water. Yeah, where you find that in your fruit juices. Gonna spin one for all our cultivators on this conscious planet. Whether you're, whether you're cultivating your windowsill or the small space you have in pots and stuff, growing herbs and fruits and vegetables in your pots, you know, whether you're cultivating your gardens, hopefully front and back, so you can share some with your community. Whether you're cultivating your allotments, you know, as well as our farmers, a grand rising to all our farmers feeding the nation. Listener, have you decided to join the consumption revolution and become a consumption revolutionist? Yeah, it's so easy. Anyway, all our cultivators, gardeners, those, you know, just putting your hands or standing on the soil or in the sand is, even that is good for our temples, which is our bodies. Yes, for real. Yeah. It's really good for our temples. Going out to all our farmer men, especially those in the country who can walk in the Drew and roam

Also got to say Rising Power, Eddie Fitzroy. Yes, you know, one of the original radio DJs, actually. Yes, this artist, yeah, was a presenter on, what was it? I think it's JBC or RJR Radio in Jamaica. The country. Man, you know you can roam so free. Walk in the dew and wet up your shoe.

0: better man, country man. Yeah, yeah, yeah. I kind of know this song by heart, actually, you know. Yes, yeah, yeah, yeah. Eddie Fitzroy and Countryman got a consumption revolution warning now. Listen what these powers that be, the discreet elite, those paranoid so-called leaders that we've actually elected, you know, listen what they are planning. What they are planning to put in. Well, yeah, again, we got to read those labels, because listen to what they're planning to put in our food. This is just pure mass madness.
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2: Huh?
1: I'm going to say it. 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
2: Man, stop playing.
1: I'm so serious. I need y'all to All Things Bugs. I'm just letting y'all know how far this is going, which is why we have to separate this. And when you say separate, it's in stages, it's in degrees, it's in levels. Don't eat what they feed you. Feed yourself, right? For example. Okay, so we have to grow our own food. All right, that's one. And a lot of our people are doing that. The reason why they're able to fund these kind of corporations like this that produce insect-based food is because there are enough mouths that keep coming to them. It's invested in. Just like the next thing I'm going to mention now is they're coming out. Remember, we talked about the shots. And everything your brother said turned out to be true. Now they say, well, damn, we know that they're not going to take these next round of boosters and all nonsense. So what are we doing? University of Riverside in California. I'm so sad that it's in California again. But University of Riverside has been studying putting mRNA messenger ribonucleic acid, which is the primary component of the shots, putting that in lettuce, potatoes, soybeans. So basically, instead of you taking a shot, because we know you more than likely ain't going to take another one after what we just did to them, you're going to eat this lettuce.
0: Look at that. Yes, yeah. Hiding vaccines in some of our vegetables and stuff. That is their plan, as well as insect-based foods. And if you research the effects of consuming insects and stuff, you know, yeah, well, yeah. Not too good, good, good. Pure mathematics. That's why we implore you to become a consumption revolutionist. Don't rely on strangers to tell you about your health. Learn to read your temple, which is your body. You know, when you consume something, try and monitor how it goes through your body and what affects, you know, if it gives you gas, spots, whatever makes you itch. Maybe you get hot flushes just by consuming that. Yes, yeah, yeah, yeah. You know, it's all things to, enhance your number one wealth, which is your health.
3: Change your thinking. Improve your health. Make it your wealth. Join the consumption revolution.
0: And it's so easy to join, you know. All you have to do is take a second. There's one or two apps that read the barcodes of, you know, the fruits and stuff and the vegetables and all the foods that you're going to purchase. You can scan them, and some of them give you a thumbs up that it's healthy, and some of them give you a thumbs down and stuff like that. Yes, yeah. And some of these apps even tell you why it's good for you or why not. Giving you the final one before we take that herbal break and take that journey across the language barrier, where you may hear a version, an instrumental, a rhythm track, or a dub. Here's Original Coffee from a forthcoming album. This is simply entitled Summer Fruit.

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That earth vibrating frequency, that healing and inspiring frequency. Yes, yeah, yeah. It's also a good excuse for all our budding DJs, singers, rappers, spoken word artists, and players of instruments and all creatives to practice their talents, as well as the neutral listener to just take their own personal break, you know, because we don't pamper ourselves enough, nor do we take big deep breaths enough as well throughout each and every 24 hours. Yes, yeah, yeah. And it's also a good excuse for the neutral listener, especially those in the reggae offices and driving around in the Dubwise and soul jamming automobiles to take their own personal break, you know, get up out of that seat, especially, you know, because sitting stationary is not good for you. Our temples love movement. Walk around your car, pull over first, of course. Yeah, especially if your truck's stuck in traffic. Walk around, takes, you know, go up on tiptoe, come down slowly a few times, stretch, take some big deep breaths in through your nose, out through your mouth, even do some gentle squats, you know, yeah, flush that prostate, yes, yeah, and keep the whole of that temple of yours healthy, yes, yeah, yeah. We have just taken, if you just joined us, you've just missed that journey across the language barrier. Not to worry though, yes, I've got one for all those, you know, sitting, you know, or with, fortunate to be with their significant other. Also, the mums and dads and grandparents, as well as the whole family nursing newborns, whether you're changing the newborns. Yeah, you know, maybe you've got a close peg on your nose while you're changing them. Whether you're bathing the newborns, feeding the newborns, or just exercising with the newborns. Yes, they will join in too, you know. In fact, we can look at our children, our babies, you know, and learn a lot, especially about stretching. They stretch as they rise. Yes, yeah, which we should do as well. Helps to structure water when you put it through your temple, your body. And whether you're just showing the newborn this new paradise world that they're born into and which they are tasked with rebuilding, yeah, on this near day with purpose, because near means purpose. Yeah, got to spin this one, especially to the newlyweds, Gaffer. He says his wife loves this track and stuff, you know, as well as a big Earthstrong Rising going out to beautiful... beautiful Laverne and all those celebrating their Earthstrong. Bezic over there in the Canadian region of this conscious planet. I know he frowns when I say that, you know. He goes, come on, ask you properly, mate. Come on. Nah, man. It's more stylistic. Canadian. Yes, yeah, yeah. And yeah, yeah. So, yeah, this is going out for you, all of you. It's a popular classic, well requested. Yet to hear it on a big sound system,

Chucky Star and Beautiful You Are. Love the harmonies on that. I should have highlighted the harmonies on that. You know, the backing vocals, beautiful. Yes, yeah. And if you really, and especially if you are with your significant other and you really want to, show them how beautiful they are, like what I'm going to do to Judith Jacobs, because she's on later on, so I want her to be in the best of vibrations when she starts her show. I'm going to give her some flowers, yeah. And for this month, you know, there's a flower for every month, an allocated flower, as well as sometimes there's two flowers for every month. And this month is the aster flower. So I'm going to give her a bunch of asters, which mainly symbols, you know, like when you give or receive an aster flower for this month, it signifies symbols of powerful love. Yes, yeah. Little spelling test for you. As well as there's a secondary flower for this month, and I'm going to add that around the base of my flower. You know, I'm a pretty good flower arrangement. You know, I remember when I went into a flower shop and, I was selecting flowers because I didn't like the bunches they was presented, you know, and the woman actually, offered me a job. She goes, oh yeah, you've got like a knack of arranging it, you know, so little boss there. Little bossy. Yes, but the secondary flower for this month is the morning glory, and giving or receiving a morning glory plant or flower, mainly flower, it represents symbols of affection. How about that? So we can make people even more beautiful by saying it with flowers. Yes, yeah. Going back to the subject of harmonies and backing vocals, you know, listen to the harmonies and the skill of the backing vocals coming from I'll look up the name. I'm not going to get it wrong this time. I did take a screenshot of the name. Yeah, so, but yeah. Listen to the backing vocals, the arrangement. Superb, you know, like no other. Yeah, on this one. And yeah, man. Backing vocals, all you BVs do the backing vocals. You got to rise up. Harmony, Deja. There's so many. Empress Pamela and crew, all those who'd assist in making our musicians' music just like take it to the next higher level. A grand rising to you guys. Keep it up. We love it.

found her name. Yes, yeah, yeah. And she deserves a big rise up. Sherida Sharp on the backing vocals of this one from General Jamaiki. Just simply saying, let me tell you this straight up. Just listen to the delivery of Sherida.

broadcasting history, a little bit of radio history for us. Winifred Atwell, Evelyn Dove and Una Marston. Una Marston helps shape the BBC producing its Caribbean Voices radio show way back when. While Winifred and Evelyn were talented musicians whose TV performances were broadcast from Alexandra Palace over there in London, right on top of the hill. Winifred is the only solo female instrumentalist to have a UK number one. I've got to see if I can dig up that track and stuff, you know, and just have a listen to that. Yes, yeah, just a little bit of UK broadcasting or radio history. And you can actually view those, view portraits of them if you visit Alexandra Palace. If you go to Alexandra Palace, you get a beautiful view. If you've never been to Alexandra Palace, over in, what's that? North London? Yes, North London. You get the whole, you can see the whole of London. They even have, those viewing telescopes, is it? Yeah, what you can see, you know, so you can, you know, drop your coin in there, and some of them are jammed, so you can just watch it for free, you know. But Alexandra Palace, we got a lot of history, a lot of history over there. So check it out, you know. I'm not too sure if the schools are back yet, you know, but yeah, just like a little brief tour, and it's a nice day out as well. Yeah, there's bars and all kind of stuff up there as well as ice drinks and such delightful things. Check it out. Girl, my skies are blue, they're no longer gray. Sending this one to my good friend Lookalike Art over there in the United Snakes of America. And he's actually setting up home hospitals, you know, because he's fed up of the devastating effects when we go to like our general hospitals, our government appointed hospitals and stuff, you know. He's got all the treatment machines and stuff, and he's galvanizing the community and aiming for galvanizing the world to donate just $10 in the USA a month. $10 a month or more if you can donate to it. You know, he runs a GoFundMe page to raise funds of that as well. He set up one of them already. If you view on social media, just go to Look Like Art and you will see the progress is, and he lays out a plan on how the funds are distributed, and any spare funds go to the nurses, because our nurses don't get the recognition they get, you know. But Look Like Art, I didn't know that you were a salsa dancer, so yeah, this is all for you and all those who like that salsa. Girl, my skies are blue. They call it kind of tango. No, not tango. I give thanks to the most high from the all salsa lovers.

0: know, I used to have a catchphrase like that, you know, and yeah, people used to say, oh, you know, why do you stutter? No, it's a style.
1: Beyond the pay.
0: Remember, Ladavon? Yes, yeah. People just say, why? Yeah. You know, when on the radio, you stutter. I go, no, man, it's like a, you know, gimmick or a little style, you know, yeah, but, you know, yeah. Sorry, go. I got a Rise Up Empress Tash. Beautiful seeing you as we celebrated Jawanda's celebration of life last strong, actually. Yes, yeah. Beautiful seeing you. Long time, and don't make it so long. Yes, yeah. And she says to send her love and wellness vibrations to all the conscious listeners worldwide. Because remember, we are worldwide. Wide webbing. Yeah, we've got 12 minutes before the brand new hour, 48 minutes after the previous hour, whichever time zone you are in, because again, we are worldwide webbing. Yes, yeah, and it's an excuse to practice or engage your mathematical brain. Gotta spin this one. Well, have a listen to this. This is just beautiful. Yeah, somebody requested, they said, play that little short clip rap about the heart of a woman. Yes, yeah. So, yeah, you know, and I hope if it's a gentleman, yes, I hope you're saying it with flowers whilst you hear this one.
2: The heart of a woman is delicate. When the energy bad, she don't do the cycle. She rather get rid of it. How do I know? See, all of my sentiments come from experience. I met me a queen, her melanin remind me of cinnamon. Conversation was intimate. She don't want a thug, she want her a gentleman. Who get thuggish when necessary? Who never treat her like secondary? Whenever she with me, she never worry. Whatever she need, I got it. I'm all about love, I read about it. That's bell hooks. She like that I read books. I can tell she intrigued, I can read looks. Cause it's all in the eyes. We don't fall in love, we rise. We don't quit when it's hard, we try. When you fight to this, we try.

0: fam? What are you saying, brother? Are you mad, fam? Oh, you're moving sick, man.
1: Wait.
2: Shout out.
1: Before you pull a knife, boy, you better think twice. Cause if you kill a man, you're gonna lose your own life. When the judge hits the hammer and says 15 to life, anything you've got in life, you can forget it all tonight. And the situation that is over ain't that peak. Big friends gassing like it's way more deep. And I know your blood is boiling. Chill, just breathe. Is it worth you trying to make another man bleed? To them, you're just another IC3. To me, you're a young king on street. Why you

0: Yes!
1: The Think Twice, Think Twice Knife Rap. Yes, yeah, that was the Think Twice Knife Rap. Echoing the call from Empress Noah from GalaxyFOE.net radio. Yeah, she always says the sea's fire.
2: Whether you're black or you're white, each and every one of us is precious in your sight. So live

0: pat on our back again because we don't pamper ourselves enough. Get ready for the World Wide Webbing Grammy Award for each individual. If you've come this far, yeah, pamper yourself.
1: Yes, you know it's me, Cyrus B, and me I say this is Grammy Award for all the women them who not twerk in a dance with them dirty wine. All the man them who knows they don't sell cocaine or crack. All the man them who knows they don't walk with gun or knife or take nobody life. You see, all the hard working mothers, whether you're married or you're single, are you raising a child on your own and you hold up one or two job? Big up all the hard-working fathers who do them 9 to 5. £7 an hour, whatever. You know, I work and hold on a certain thing. Big up on a status that I know is on a rate us. You know, it's me as Cyrus B. I mean, I said, Chancellor D, the big man from London. We're going to make a million. You see, burn some tunes for the people then. Yeah, yo.

Maya Angelou, Rising Power. Yeah, yeah, when she says, yeah, my smile looks like I've got my walls studded with diamonds and stuff. As I rise, I think that poem is called, yes, Aisha Loren and Crown in My Curls. Yes, yeah, yeah. And yeah, after the herbal break, as we get ready to walk off into the rest of this near day, the day of purpose, what's yours? And remember, you have purposes for the hour, the minute, the day, the month, as well as your life, the year, as well as the whole of your life. Yes, yeah, so yeah, keep that near strong. Yes, yeah. Yeah, fresh from his podcast, or joining the Hidden Science Wellness Wednesdays podcast directly after the herbal break will be Dr. Dr. Yakov Aubrey Oliver. You can call him any one of those names. Just choose one and he's, you know, he knows you're talking to him. Yes, yeah. But he takes up the musical action with the Conscious Health Body and Mind show, taking you up until One Bell. And then you have Judith Jacob. By now your voice should be in tune, so you'll be ready for Judith Jacob's sing-along, you know. Yeah, she takes you up until Four Bells. Yes, yeah. Remember what we say on all progressive Grand Rising Stretch broadcasts? Always aim for greatness, because if you miss or if you're slightly off target, you must hit good, and at the very least learn something not to do again. Yes, yeah. Another motto we have just coined is we step out to win, and you know, and come in winning, no matter how small that win. Yes, yeah, yeah. We step out to win, come in to win it. Yes, yeah. Listeners, from me, Chancellor D, I'll be back on the airwaves next near day, formerly known as that Tuesday day. You know, who knows what you do, but we give our risings, our days, purpose, mindset, you know, progressive mindset, and good meaning. Yeah, therefore rewriting our narrative and redefining our destiny. Listeners, stay cool, be true. Until the next time, more time. 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

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We set up and we string down all the sound. 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

0: Landing soon on Nizer Records. Search Jack Wilson, When I Need Love, or follow Jack Wilson for the release updates. Jack Wilson featuring Abby, When I Need Love, Nizer Records. 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

0: 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Grand Rising family. Grand Rising listeners. Today we have science facts and science to aid us in helping the body heal itself. We'll go to the people who are doing the research, doing the science. Yes, Chancellor D, what you saying? What you saying, my brother? I'm on. Yeah. Okay. Yeah, I think it's a mic. I think there's a short in the cord. I got to get a new cord out. I think that's what it is. No problem. Let me know if you hear it today. I'm going to hold the mic steady. All right, thank you. You want hidden science? Okay, cool. Okay, great. All right, thank you, my brother. You can come on later. All right, definitely. All right, cool. So yeah, you know, it's great to be here this rising. I mean, I'm coming off a little high a couple of days ago with the Carnival, my first time to Carnival, and I actually liked it. I mean, you know, you hear all this stuff about it, and you know, I didn't see nothing. I mean, I just saw fun, people having fun. You know, people were a little drunk, yes. People got a little high, yes. They look like they're zombies, a few of them. But you know, they stand out, but they weren't a big issue. They weren't a big problem. I didn't see, you know, when they get that stage, they don't really create any problem, do they? They're just too wasted. But overall, I did have a good time there. I see a part of London that, you know, that people do work together from different walks of life, different cultures, to make things like that progressive. And I mean, it's about progress. You know, while we're here and before, you know, they say doo-doo hit the fan, let's have some fun. You know, but what I'm going to talk about today, yeah, about the sciences behind some of these reversal of disorders and diseases that, you know, we have to take into consideration if we want to make it to those super centurion years, right? I want to make sure my mic, I don't know if there's a short in my mic, but I have to make sure. Because I'm told that I'm dropping out sometime. But yes, you know, avoid the pitfall. I heard there was one man that fell in a pit. I always say avoid the pitfall so you could make it to the centurion super aging level. And then I'm at the thing, and I heard one of the fatalities, or maybe the only fatality, was a man fell into a pit, or did he fall into, yeah, one of those things, yeah, they're pits, that's what, there's no other word for it, is there? And, you know, not a canal, but he fell into the pit and died. And that's what we talk about a lot of times. Don't fall into the pit. Avoid the pitfalls. But I say it in a, when I say it hypothetically sometimes. I mean, you know, avoid eating, doing certain things so you can stay healthy. Anyway, I am Dr. Aubrey Jacob Oliver. Jacob, because of my affiliation to the Ethiopian Orthodox group. Got baptized in it about 2020, right before the due to hit the fan with the pandemic. I was in Jamaica, so let me do it. I did it. I went home the following month to Miami. And the next thing, I was shut out of Jamaica for about 3 months. But I'm glad I did it before, you know. And then I was full joy in Miami. Then I fly here. I found a flight, an empty flight to London, and you know, just been working with people in London since. And just I'm having a, you know, full joy in it, man. I must say that. So yeah, they you know, things like the, you know, Not Nail Carnival was like icing on the cake, you know, being here. Yeah, so I did full joy of that. But it's good to be here with you on Conscious Radio. You know, we're about consciousness. We're about getting that, what you call it, science from a conscious perspective. Always a blessing to be conscious and to be understanding of what we're dealing with, especially with our health, with society, with our mind, body, and soul. Emotions also, including those three. And today, you know, I'm going to look at science. As I said, I'm going to listen to some of the scientists, some of the research specialists, some of the doctors who are making their contribution to healing or helping the body heal itself. And so you won't hear a lot of my voice. I mean, I did a talk last night on the hidden science. And then I did a 4.5-hour show about Africa Arise on Galaxy earlier that day. And I stand doing it. So, you know, today I'm a little bit out of it. Not that I can't talk the whole 3 hours this rising, but I don't want to just, you know, you only have allowed so certain amount of breath, and it takes breath to talk. So I don't want to be, you know, wasting my breath too much. But what I'll do, I'll let others do some talking today, and we'll get going. So, you know, when we talk about systems that are there in place in our beautiful body, the computer system that we have, one of the most incredible, dealing with our what we call the neurological system, what I study, what I've worked on in the last 20 years, the research that I've done, how to help that system do its best in governing and orchestrating healing of your body. And when I say orchestrating, is that I mean that your neurological system controls all. Of your body movements, everything that you do through your neurological system. Then you have the other system that cleans up and removes all the stuff out of your body. That is called your lymphatic system, and that system is the cleanup crew. So you want to keep that in high, astute, and level of quality, and good, you know, have it immaculate, I should say. Because that is the one that they tend to want to forget at these GPs and these hospitals. They think they can do the cleanup job by giving you more and more chemicals to complicate that system. But with that system being clean, your lymphatic system, it will do the job, it will do the detoxing, it will do the cleansing, it will do all the things that you need to do. So the focus is to keep your lymphatic system healthy for cleansing. Of course, you have the cardiovascular system, very essential to keep that healthy also, to keep it immaculate, because that's what pump the blood around your system, around your system, your body, your whole physical, right? That's what keeps it going. From the moment it, you know, from the big bang between your mother and father's eggs to carrying you through all those years, baby, adolescence, youth, adulthood, And, you know, very important to keep it healthy because that's what holds it down. Digestive system. So at this stage, we now be very, when you get to a certain age, you have to be very critical what you put inside that digestive system. Because once it passes that throat, ain't no turning back until it gets to the toilet. If you're lucky, like some people, you'll get to get it out, the bad stuff out. Going on. Yeah, I can see what's going on. I'm looking at this screen. I can see my mic coming and going. You're right, brother Chancellor. I got to figure out what's going on with that. Could it be also, because I'm keeping the mic steady. So I wonder if it's also coming from the internet. But anyway, let's look at some of these procedures to get this part off and running and get us healthy and well, all very essential at this stage, right? So we have a very good setup when it comes on to our health. We have different system that does different things, and the goal is to keep these systems fine-tuned, running at maximum level, quality level, the right fuel, the right oils, the right structured waters. All that stuff is very essential to keep all of the system. And I mean, we're talking about the endocrine system, which controls all 32 hormones. And handle them well. We're talking about, as I said, the endocrine system. We're talking about the lymphatic system. We're talking about neurological system. We are talking about system that, you know, the cannabinoid system that's in your body that, you know, take a lot of that from peppers and other nutrients, dense CBD and THC and all those things that is needed to help the body heal itself. We're talking about the central nervous system. We're talking about a stem cell system that's in your body that gets activated based on the nutrition that actually helps with healing. So everything is right there in place. If it wasn't, the 10,000 mistakes that our bodies go through each day, a lot of us will be dropping like flies on a regular basis quickly and be out of here. So if our system weren't there to take up the slack of any kind of, you know, to for these mistakes to be corrected quickly, a lot of us wouldn't be here. So a lot of us have the system that are working. So there's no doubt, because most of us are here. Most of us, if we make it over 50 years and still going strong, then our system's been working, you know. Sometimes we flood it with a lot of garbage and stuff, but they correct themselves. And when it comes on to using what you call these so-called pharmaceutical drugs, pharmaceutical poison, even the system can correct the mistake that those do. You know, our system is so capable that sometime it will fight off the poison, fight off the side effects, and kind of use whatever natural stuff are in these things sometime, like, you know, Viagra, you know, it will use the natural part of it, even though they, you know, just as I say, avoid the pitfalls. Don't go and use Viagra when you have heart problems or you have cognitive, you know, stagnated system, cognitive decline. You know, you have to be very careful. You don't want to get a stroke. Because what that is doing is using up space to increase nitric oxide. It's opening up your valves, your vessels, how the blood flows. And so you want to make sure there's not clotting and clogging and calcification and what we call, stagnation in your arteries when these Viagra is trying to force through, they're not pushing plaques and broken off, even bad cholesterol breaking off and traveling to the wrong place, embolism, strokes, heart attacks, those kind of things can take place if you're not careful. But with all that, what I'm saying is that the systems are there to even make correction when you put unnecessary things in your body, all right? And that's a blessing from the universal life force, you know, Mother Nature and all working together with the sun and the earth and everything. It's one big life supporting forces. And so, yes, you know, there's things that we need to do, yes, once we get things jacked up a little bit. But yeah, you know, that's what it is. That's what it is. So yeah, again, I'm Dr. Jacob Oliver. I study medicine as we know it, but I also took it further by studying what actually complements what they teach you in med school and what actually are there alternatively, even those what we call alternative was the norm for centuries before the last 100 years when Rockefeller and them hijacked the health system and set up a sick care and disease care system. That's what we have today as far as medical associations are concerned. But there's a lot of scientists like myself who are breaking away from that and giving up those kind of draconian practices and are doing what's right to help people help their systems do their job properly, which is to keep the body healthy. Healthy meaning healeth. Healeth, we say. All right? Now, I want to start with a couple of breakthrough, but let's, you know, this doctor, she caught my attention. She sounds Nigerian. She could be Ghanaian with the accent, but her name is, what is her name? Let me get her name. But it deals with one of our biggest problems. Again, the silent killer. All of us, not all of us, a majority of us suffer from this problem, which is high blood pressure. And I like the way she looks at it and how she go about it. So today we're going to do a lot of solution finding and, you know, just take it from people who are out there doing the work, you know, day in and day out. But this doctor, let me get her name as we get into her piece, Dr. Dazer, Dr. Dazer Adiza Ozo. So Adiza Ozo, medical doctor. She could be practicing in the U.S., but a lot of these Nigerians do practice overseas. All right, let's start what she's saying, and then we will get going right there. And then we'll listen to her, and then we get into some other scientists on what they are discovering these days. All right, here we go.
1: I've been a medical doctor for over 30 years, and in that time, I found that the best way to lower blood pressure is by reversing metabolic syndrome. So in this video, I'm going to explain what that is and take you through 7 steps to reverse it quickly and safely so that you can bring down your blood pressure. Most people who have high blood pressure have what we call primary or essential hypertension. Many moons ago, we were taught that essential hypertension has no known cause. It was just something that happened to you as you got older, and there was basically not much you could do about it, except to just take your medicine. But when you really look at people with essential hypertension, you almost always find the same cluster, the same group of problems sitting alongside the high blood pressure. You may have fat stored around the tummy, even in people who aren't obviously overweight. You may have high levels of triglycerides in the blood. You may have low levels of HDL cholesterol in the blood. You may have a fasting blood sugar of 100 milligrams per deciliter. That's about 5.5 millimoles per liter and above. These conditions are all signs of metabolic syndrome, and metabolic syndrome almost always means that your body has very high levels of insulin floating around and that your cells have become resistant. And this is where I usually lose people, because when you hear insulin, you tend to think this is about blood sugar. But just stay with me and I'll show you exactly how high insulin is also a blood pressure problem. Foods like potatoes, bread, and rice contain starch. Starch is basically blocks of glucose glued together one after another, like beads on a string, you know? In your stomach, the glue holding the strings of glucose together gets dissolved, and now those single blocks of glucose are free and can pass into your blood very easily. When your blood glucose, that's your blood sugar, rises above a certain level, your pancreas releases a hormone called insulin. This insulin travels to every part of your body through the blood, and it goes around basically knocking on the doors of the cells, telling each of them that there's too much glucose in the blood and they should open up. If you're healthy and everything's working normally, when insulin comes along and knocks, your cells will listen. They'll open up and take in some glucose, and your blood sugar, blood glucose, will come down. Over time, these cells become stuffed and uncomfortable. Now, when you eat, your blood glucose goes up, insulin comes along and knocks on the doors, telling your cells to open up. And the cells, they say, no, thank you. We're stuffed. We can't take any more glucose. Take it elsewhere. And they refuse to open their doors. And your blood sugar stays high. So this is where we talk about insulin resistance. If insulin knocks on the door, talks to your cells, and they listen, that means that the cells are sensitive to insulin. But if insulin knocks and the cells don't listen, that means that they become stubborn. They become resistant to insulin. When your pancreas sees that your blood sugar is still high, it produces and releases more insulin. So it can basically force these cells to open up and remove the sugar from your blood. So the blood sugar comes back down to normal. This works for a while, but then the cells are so uncomfortable because of all this sugar that's making them sick. They basically just want to protect themselves. So they become stubborn again. So this back and forth, this cycle continues until your pancreas just can't produce enough insulin to force the cells to remove the sugar from your blood. And that's when your blood sugar finally starts to go up. This is the part that surprises most people. As long as your pancreas can keep producing enough insulin to overcome the resistance in your cells, your doctor will tell you your blood sugar is fine. In spite of that normal reading, your insulin levels are sky high and your cells are becoming more and more resistant every day. So where does blood pressure fit into all this? Your arteries are tubes. When your heart pumps blood into your arteries, they're supposed to relax. They're supposed to expand to make room for the blood. Kind of like the same way that a flexible hose absorbs the pressure of water that's moving through it, okay? That ability of your arteries to expand is what helped to keep your blood pressure under control. When you have insulin resistance, the walls of the arteries start to change. They become stiff. They become thicker. Calcium, which is hard, gets deposited and laid down inside the walls of these arteries. So instead of being flexible tubes that expand when your heart pumps, you've got rigid ones that can't move. And of course, the result of this is that your blood pressure goes up. So the same process that's silently pushing your blood sugar towards diabetes is also stiffening your arteries and raising your blood pressure, which means that to actually fix the underlying cause of your high blood pressure, not just to, you know, artificially lower the numbers with a drug, but to actually fix the root problem, you need to bring those insulin levels down and you need to make your body sensitive to insulin again. So I'm going to give you 7 tips to help you do that. The more of them you can stack on top of, you know, one on top of the other, the better the results that you're going to get. The moment someone mentions high blood pressure, and the conversation almost always jumps to exercise. I saw a patient once whose blood pressure was around 220 over 130, and he insisted that he wasn't going to start any medicine for his high blood pressure. I explained the risks to him, but he was convinced that if he exercised vigorously, that his blood pressure would come down. 1 month later, his blood pressure hadn't budged. Personally, I was just happy that he hadn't had a stroke in that time. I'm not saying that exercise doesn't help, but I am saying that exercise is not the most effective way to bring down your blood pressure, and that you don't have to exercise to bring down your blood pressure if you can't for any reason. You can still bring your blood pressure down by doing the other things that I'm going to talk about. But why would you want to exercise at all, even apart from the blood pressure effects? Exercise has many benefits, including, you know, helping to keep your brain healthy, helping you to fight disease. It improves your mood and it helps you to live longer. And then from around the age of 30, you start losing muscle. The older you get, the faster it goes. Lifting heavy things helps you to hold on to that muscle and even build some more. That matters for your blood pressure, for your blood sugar, and for being able to stay on your feet and be independent as you get older. Exercise does help a little bit with blood pressure. It can bring the top number, that's your systolic blood pressure, down by about 6 points, and the bottom number, that's your diastolic, by about 4. This effect can take up to 3 months to show up, but if your blood pressure is sitting at, you know, 200 over 130, 6 points is a start, but it's not going to get you where you need to be. So that was tip number 7. Exercise as much as you can, but don't depend on exercise alone to bring down your blood pressure. A lot of people have never heard of vitamin K. Vitamin K is actually a family of vitamins. For example, you have K1, which you find in leafy green vegetables, in okra, in asparagus, avocados, prunes. You also have K2, which is more potent and longer lasting in the body. You'll find K2 naturally in natto, that's fermented soybeans, very popular in Japan. You'll also find it in cheeses, hard cheeses like Gouda and cheddar. You'll find it in eels and in organ meats like liver. Vitamin K2 helps your arteries to relax and to be more, you know, elastic. It helps to pull the calcium out of the artery walls. And, you know, that's the calcium that's making them stiff and rigid, right? More elastic arteries means lower blood pressure. If you're on a blood thinner, like warfarin, you might want to speak to your doctor before adding K2 because it can interfere with that medicine. So that was tip number 6. Vitamin K2 can help to relax your arteries and help to bring down your blood pressure. There's something that I need you to understand, and I wish I could shout it from the rooftops because people need to know. The big food companies don't care about your blood pressure. They don't care about your blood sugar or anything else that concerns your health, to be, you know, blunt and perfectly honest. Shocking, but true. All they're interested in is making as much money from you as possible. And in order to do that, they have to make their food as addictive as possible, so that you keep coming back to buy more. No matter how hard they try to convince you, eating cornflakes is not the same thing as eating corn on the cob. The ultimate healthy breakfast for you is not going to come from a carton that's been sitting on a shelf for the past 3 months. It doesn't matter how many endorsements, how many stickers, how many awards that so-called food has gotten. At the end of the day, that is fake food. And these are precisely the types of food that are going to raise your blood sugar. They'll also raise your blood pressure. They'll make you more insulin resistant. They'll make you put on weight. Also affect your mood, not in a good way. So you want to get rid of breakfast cereals, sugary desserts, anything made with white flour, crisps, packaged snacks, fizzy drinks, energy drinks, sugary teas. These are all the things that are keeping your insulin levels high and that are making you sick. So what should you eat instead? Protein should be the foundation of your diet, right? Meat, fish, and other seafood, chicken, eggs. It doesn't have to be organic. It doesn't have to be grass-fed. If you can afford that, more power to you. But a lot of this organic food is a bit of a scam. But, you know, that's a story for another day. But just start wherever you are. If all you can afford is ground beef, minced meat, then eat that. If chicken is more affordable than anything else wherever you are, eat that. If you live near the sea where you can get lots of, you know, seafood at a reasonable price, then eat that. There are no, like, you know, hard or fast rules for this. You can eat dairy products if you want to. You can have full fat milk, yogurt, cheese, if they agree with you. You know, some of us can't tolerate lactose, so if you can, go ahead. Concentrate on vegetables that grow above the ground, like greens, cabbages, tomatoes, not really vegetables, but cucumbers, and all those, you know, kinds of foods. Cut out all those, you know, very high sugar fruit like bananas and grapes and mangoes, and eat more berries, coconuts, guava, for example, if you want to eat fruit. When it comes to fat, eat the natural fat that comes with your food, right? You don't have to skin your chicken. You don't have to cut all visible fat from your meat. You don't need to eat a low-fat diet to bring down your blood pressure. The saturated fats and cholesterol in your food is not what's making your blood pressure high. So that was tip number 5. Cut out the fake food. If you remove all the artificial food from your diet and cook your own natural food, you don't have to worry much about salt. Yeah, I said it. Most of the salt that you're eating is in, you know, all those packaged foods, all the sauces and the breads and the snacks that you're eating every day. They literally pile salt into those foods. When you cook, add enough salt to make your food taste good. Your body knows how much salt you need. So that was tip number 4. You don't have to worry too much about salt as long as you're eating natural food. So you've cut out all the artificial fake foods from your diet, and now you're used to eating natural food. The next thing you might want to do is to cut back on the starchy carbohydrates that you're eating. So that would include foods like potatoes, rice, yam, plantain, corn, and so on, and replace them with more protein and more vegetables. These starchy foods are generally the ones that are going to raise your blood sugar and raise your insulin levels the most. And remember that we're trying to avoid that and keep our insulin levels as low as possible. So that was tip number 3. Cut back on the starchy food and eat more protein and vegetables. One night of bad sleep is enough to make you more insulin resistant the next day and raise your insulin levels. As far as your body's concerned, not getting enough sleep is a form of stress. So it releases stress hormones as a response. These stress hormones make your arteries narrower, which raises your blood pressure. They also make you store more fat around your middle, which makes you more insulin resistant. And again, this raises your blood pressure. There are a couple of things you can do to improve your sleep. The list is long, but I'll just give you a few. You can go outside for 10 to 20 minutes of early morning sunlight. Avoid drinking anything that contains caffeine, coffee, sodas, you know, after 12 noon. Turn down the lights at home in the evening, okay? Then avoid screens like phones and computers 1 hour before bedtime. Sleep in a dark room. Take some magnesium glycinate 1 hour before bed. Long-term stress that's not relieved will raise your blood pressure through the effects of these stress hormones. So finding time to do things that relax you, you know, and not just sitting down and watching the news, because that's one of the best ways to stress yourself. Finding things that, you know, make you feel good is really important. Things like walking, you know, if you play an instrument, or, you know, gardening, meditation, deep breathing, journaling, all these can help a lot. So that was tip number 2. Get good quality sleep and find ways to relieve stress. This is one of the most effective ways to bring down your insulin levels, reduce insulin resistance, and lower your blood pressure. And I'm talking about intermittent fasting. When you combine it with any of the things that I've talked about already, the results are phenomenal. Intermittent fasting, we may also hear people call it time-restricted eating, simply means that there's a part of the day when you eat everything that you're going to eat that day. And for the rest of the day, you don't eat. During that time when you're not eating, your insulin levels will come down, which over time will lower your blood pressure. There are common mistakes that people make when they start doing intermittent fasting, and you can find out about how to avoid them in this next video.
0: Some awesome presentation. I like her focus, and I like her approach. What she's telling you is 100% true. And that is what we do here. We find the truth in the best possible way. So we're going to look at, you know, other scientists' view. That's Dr. Dumas Ozo, I think is her last name. And, you know, one of my favorite doctor, and his approach to dealing with blood pressure and these insulin-resistant disorders. Dr. Ekberg, I think it's Dr. Dr. Ekberg, I think his name is. And he's been one of my favorites for a couple of years now. I've been watching and listening to him. And, you know, it is, what is it? Dr. Eric Berg. Sorry, I put Ekberg, but Dr. Eric Berg, as I said, is one of my favorites. And I like his approach to how to also deal with high blood pressure and other disorders that are hurting us. So his is a little brief, more compact. So let's get right into it before anything else. Here we go.
2: I'm going to show you how to drop your blood pressure within minutes, and it's absolutely free. In fact, I'm going to show you two different methods. Here's how you do it. You're going to breathe in through your nose for 4 seconds. So you'll need some type of timer. And here's the key. You're going to breathe out through the nose for 6 seconds. Breathe in 4 seconds, breathe out very slowly for 6 seconds, back and forth for a few minutes. Now, it'd be great if you have a blood pressure cuff to measure this before and after, because it's going to come down. It'll come down anywhere between 3 to 5 points, okay? But first, let me tell you why this breathing technique works for blood pressure. It has a lot to do with a nerve called the vagus nerve. This is the longest nerve in the body. It runs from your brainstem through the entire heart and all the different organs. And you can actually control the vagus nerve through your breath, specifically through exhalation. So the vagus nerve fires hardest when you exhale. If you ever notice someone during a panic attack or when they're stressed out, how they're breathing, their exhalation is very short. And so there's no brake pad. And so you can also use this breathing technique anytime you're stressed, and especially in a panic attack. Okay, the second technique is very, very simple. It's also free. All you have to do is go outside in the sun and expose your skin to the sun for 10 minutes. Because the sunlight, when it hits your skin, releases something called nitric oxide. That is stored in your skin, and that's what widens your blood vessels. It creates a vasodilation effect, and it nudges your blood pressure down a little bit. But there's a much bigger question that we need to answer that relates to what is really causing hypertension. And by the time you get diagnosed, it's very, very late on the chain of events. What's pretty wild about high blood pressure is the way they diagnose it. Before 2017, stage 1 hypertension started at 140 over 90. Today it starts at 130 over 80. Overnight, in 2017, 4 million additional people were put on medication for high blood pressure. Now, of course, the danger of hypertension is that you're at risk for a stroke, a heart attack, and other problems. Once you're diagnosed, you're put on medication for the rest of your life. The conversation that's not happening is, what's causing my hypertension and what can I do to correct it? And then what actually triggers it in the first place? Now, if we actually take one step before hypertension, the arteries are becoming stiff. Now, what would have been a great test to do earlier is called the pulse wave velocity test. And that measures how stiff your arteries are. And I think it's really smart to do a screening test that will predict high blood pressure well before it occurs. So as we come this way backwards, we're coming into the pre-hypertension states, and then the pre-pre hypertension states. And some people look at a pre-hypertension state as, I don't have high blood pressure yet, so I'm good, so I'll just wait on that. No, that's not how it works. It just tells you where you are on the chain of events and where you're going. You don't want to necessarily just ignore it. You want to do something about it. So that's just a little clue that you might want to investigate this a little bit deeper. But unfortunately, our healthcare system doesn't do that. You're put on a medication to manipulate your blood pressure, to lower it, without really going into the root cause. 90% of hypertension is called essential. What does that mean? It means we don't know what caused it. Unknown cause. Probably because out of all the research that's done in healthcare, only 1.9% of it is done with lifestyle factors. The great majority is with pharmaceutical drugs. So a lot of the research is to find what drug lowers your blood pressure versus how do we actually find the root cause of the blood pressure? You can't patent that. And the big thing you need to realize is when you're lowering the blood pressure, you're not actually fixing the stiffening of the arteries. So what comes before the stiffness? Usually it's high levels of insulin. And insulin is a hormone that helps regulate blood sugar. It's rarely ever tested, but there's a lot of data to show that when you increase insulin, like a chronic elevation of insulin, it causes hardening of the arteries. Also, when you elevate insulin, you retain sodium. Interesting. If you retain sodium, you retain fluid, you'll have more volume of fluid in the body. That's why one of the most popular high blood pressure medications is a diuretic to actually flush out the water, assuming that it's there because there's too much sodium. I would highly recommend if someone told you to reduce your sodium, what about the option of raising your potassium to handle the ratios? Because as you lower your sodium, the volume of fluid does go down. And also there's various symptoms with low sodium, like muscle weakness, like fatigue, like increased cortisol. And unfortunately, the potassium only comes in a 99 milligram tablet. Our bodies need 4,700 milligrams of potassium every single day. Because one of the things that potassium does is it helps soften the arteries. And so if we're talking about insulin, and then we look one step before that, now we're talking about the triggers. What triggers insulin to go up? Right here. Refined sugar, that would be starch, which then is going to cause you to retain sodium. This is why even like a pre-diabetic or a diabetic holds a lot of fluid in the lower feet and ankles. Another trigger, and we're talking about the root causes right here, is chronic stress. Stress also causes the constriction of the arteries, and stress also activates your blood pressure. Let's also talk about low magnesium. This can also trigger high blood pressure. Magnesium is the key mineral to unlock the calcium in the smooth muscle around the artery, helping you lower your blood pressure. And so just think about one of the top medications for blood pressure. It's called a calcium channel blocker. Well, magnesium is a natural calcium channel blocker. So it allows the calcium to come out of the artery and relax the muscle, reducing the pressure. If you're deficient in magnesium, typically people will have muscle tightness. They'll definitely have leg cramps that wake them up in the middle of the night, or the foot that cramps, tighten muscles up here. And of course, refined sugar and stress deplete magnesium. They also deplete potassium. The next huge driver of hypertension is sleep apnea. And so sleep apnea really disrupts your sleep, which then will affect your blood pressure. People that don't sleep well because they're not breathing well place a huge stress on the cardiovascular system. Inflammation is another root cause of hypertension. That can be coming from eating a lot of junk food, not getting sleep. Smoking creates inflammation in the arteries. Also, we have low sun. So you're inside all the time. You don't get sun exposure. The sun actually gives some really cool benefits to the arteries. One is nitric oxide, and also another one is infrared, and another one is vitamin D. And if you're sitting under a fluorescent light all day, that is going to affect your blood pressure. We've already talked about the sodium-potassium ratio. Very, very important in keeping your blood pressure normalized. A sedentary lifestyle alone can increase your blood pressure. Our bodies were designed to move, and the exercise piece to help someone lower their blood pressure is very significant. We're going to talk about that. And of course, obesity is another factor in blood pressure. If your environment is off, everything else struggles. It's like a fish tank. Pollute the water and the fish get sick. You could feed them the best food. You can treat every single symptom. But if the water stays toxic, nothing recovers. The body runs on 10 signals like insulin, cortisol, inflammation, sleep quality, gut function. Every one of them affects how you feel. But there is always one signal that is more broken than the rest. And until you fix that one, everything else stays stuck. I built a free 2-minute quiz that finds it for you. It tells you which one of the main signals is holding your body back right now. Click the link in the description, take the quiz, and stop guessing. Now, the big question is to be able to look at non-drug things that a person can do to lower the blood pressure. The DASH diet. What is the DASH diet? Well, it's definitely the reduction of junk food, increasing fruits and vegetables. Of course, they did whole grains, which I don't recommend. They also recommend poultry, fish, not much red meat, low saturated fat, overall low fat. Anyway, I'm just going to let you know that the DASH diet and reducing sodium can drop your blood pressure by 11.5 points. There's a lot of other diets that they haven't done any research on. And just because they haven't done the research on it doesn't mean that other diets might not help you. I'm just pointing out, if you look into the research, this is what it says, the DASH diet. Now, typical hypertension medication can reduce your blood pressure between 8 and 12 points, possibly a little bit more than this diet. But it comes with a package. It's called a polypharmacy. You have a lot of different medications, a lot of people are on, and you don't really know what is causing what. But that's why I'm doing this video, to show you other things that you could potentially work with your doctor on to possibly come off the medication slowly with the help of your doctor and add some of these other things in there. My disclaimer here is don't come off your medication without the help of your doctor, because you may be at a point up here where there's organ damage and it's irreversible. You're not going to be able to reverse that blood pressure problem, unfortunately, because it's too far down in this chain of events, in which case you might need to be on medication. But my viewpoint is, why not try to bring it down here and also encourage your friends and family to do something about this blood pressure earlier, so they don't have to end up maybe where you are right now. A CPAP machine, if you have sleep apnea, can reduce the blood pressure by 5 to 10 points. That just shows you how important sleep is for your blood pressure. Look at exercise right here. 4 to 9 point reduction in your blood pressure. That's why consistent exercise is vital. Check this out. Garlic can reduce your blood pressure just as much as exercise. Your doctor, and add some of these other things in there. My disclaimer here is don't come off your medication without the help of your doctor, because you may be at a point up here where there's organ damage and it's irreversible. You're not going to be able to reverse that blood pressure problem, unfortunately, because it's too far down in this chain of events, in which case you might need to be on medication. But my viewpoint is, why not try to bring it down here and also encourage your friends and family to do something about this blood pressure earlier, so they don't have to end up maybe where you are right now. A CPAP machine, if you have sleep apnea, can reduce the blood pressure by 5 to 10 points. That just shows you how important sleep is for your blood pressure. Look at exercise right here. 4 to 9 point reduction in your blood pressure. That's why consistent exercise is vital. Check this out. Garlic can reduce your blood pressure just as much as exercise.

0: points. That just shows you how important sleep is for your blood pressure. Look at exercise right here. 4 to 9 point reduction in your blood pressure. That's why consistent exercise is vital. Check this out. Garlic can reduce your blood pressure just as much as exercise. Wow. Then we get potassium. Having enough potassium, consuming avocados, having some salad can reduce your blood pressure by 4 to 8 points. Lowering sodium can bring it down by 2 to 8 points. There are a lot of problems in our bodies when we start going too low with sodium. Muscle problems, fatigue, and sleeping problems. So my thought is, be careful when you start reducing the sodium too much. Look at this. Hibiscus tea can bring your blood pressure down by 5 to 7 points. Now, the DASH-only diet without lowering your sodium, okay, brings it down roughly about 5.5 points. The breathing, like I mentioned before, which is absolutely free, 3 to 5 point drop in blood pressure, and magnesium, 3 to 5 point drop. Now, I mean, a therapeutic dosage would go to 600, 800, 900 milligrams of magnesium glycinate. That way you get the best absorption, and magnesium maybe at that therapeutic dosage can be even higher than that. And of course, sunlight only brings it down a few points, but every little bit helps. And I think the big question that people ask is, can hypertension be reversed? In some cases, it can. But unfortunately, a lot of people are not given the alternatives to medication. Well, that's what we're talking about in this video. But there's one last thing. I don't think they've done a lot of research on it, but it creates a huge drop in inflammation, refined sugars, and improvement in your vascular system, and that is intermittent fasting. So I highly recommend watching this video, combining a low-carb diet with intermittent fasting and all the details right here. Check this out. I'm going to show you how to drop your blood pressure within minutes, and it's absolutely free. In fact, I'm going to show you two different...
1: One minute. Okay, here we go. This mic sometimes does act up. So yeah, we're going to do something with the intermittent fasting in a minute. But I want to continue on the science of dealing with these situation. I call them situation of glycation. Glycation is what I did a whole, couple of shows on, vibration. And what that is when, like he was saying with some people, it is so far gone that medication is what can really, in some cases, keep them jacked up and, keep manipulating the numbers. But there's something more far sinister going on in the body, because while you're on those medication, your body is still deteriorating. It's still dying. It's still losing, its capacity of cell proliferation, good cells, mitochondria are dying. And so, during this time where they're saying that, it's just too far gone, you got to be on this medication for the rest of your life, there's other diseases developing. And one of the main ones that is really risky and terrible is actually diabetes and cancer. They are actually interrelated. And these, even though you might say your blood pressure is under control, eventually, they will lead to strokes and heart attacks, because the vessels are going to get more and more restricted and stiffer. And that's what lead to those things. The cells are going to continue mutating because of the bad sugars, the nutrients not getting to the cells, and the cells are not doing their job properly because they're malnourished. So these diseases, the dreaded disease, will advance.

0: That's why it's very important to look for the alternative as quickly as possible. Now, glycation contributes to all of this because he talks about sugar. When you have too much sugar in your system, then what it starts doing, you know, creating that inflammatory surrounding and existence around the cells. And so what starts breaking down the cells are the inflammation, and then the inflammation is what carry out the glycation. Glycation is where you start basically cooking from inside. Your body start cooking, and at some point you will get fully cooked. And anything that gets fully cooked is fully cooked, and there's nothing you can do. And hopefully you can just go peacefully or transition peacefully at that point without pain and stuff. But the sad thing is, in a lot of glycation cases, which is most of the chronic illness cases, is that they produce that inflammatory marker that acts on your neurological system, what I said at the beginning. That's your governance, that's what orchestrates your movement and all that stuff. When these inflammatory, substance and stuff start, going all over on your nervous system, that's where the pain comes in. And so glycation is something that we have to take serious, because it all contributes to these chronic illnesses, which is high blood pressure, which is hypertension, diabetes, arthritis, cancer, autoimmune disease, from MS on down to the one that affects your muscle, I'll get the name in a minute, but all of them end up affecting your muscle tissues anyway, because the nervous system actually feeds the muscle system. All right, so once we get that and understand that. But let's listen to a young scientist here and his view on how to reverse glycation up to 70%. That is good. That means you're cutting down your body's mechanism, or your body's created mechanism, because you actually create this, of cooking you to death. So yeah, let's look at that real quick. And then
1: textbooks say that this type of aging damage called glycation was irreversible. It contributes to wrinkles, stiffens your arteries, and may promote atherosclerotic plaque. This is CML, carboxymethyl lysine, and it's one of the most abundant advanced glycation end products, or AGEs. In a new study, a bacterial enzyme erased 70% of it from a 75-year-old human artery overnight. The levels of glycation in skin of a 75-year-old dropped to those of someone in their 30s. Glycation isn't just bad for wrinkles. CML can accumulate for decades on long-lived proteins that turn over very slowly. The collagen in your skin and arteries, the proteins in your eyes and in your kidneys. Your body has systems that neutralize some of the glycation precursors before the damage forms, but there's no known efficient enzyme to turn stable CML back into normal lysine. The CML is basically like molecular rust on these proteins. You can't simply wash it off. Until this study, stable protein-bound CML was considered effectively irreversible. So in this video, I'm going to break down this new discovery and what it means for not only potential skin anti-aging, but for general longevity, and how you can utilize this knowledge. Let's start with a new study published in the journal Nature Communications in July 2026. The researchers began with bacterial enzymes called glycine oxidases. One of these enzymes could remove CML when it was floating freely, but it couldn't reach CML attached to a peptide or protein. So they searched for more than 44,000 enzyme structures for one with a more open shape. They found an enzyme from the bacterium Calidithermus roseus that had more space around its active site, which allowed larger protein fragments to enter. But the enzyme was still extremely weak. The researchers then screened for more than 500 million modified versions of it. They designed the experiment so that bacteria could survive only when an enzyme successfully converted CML back into normal lysine. after 5 rounds of engineering, they created the final enzyme called CMLase. Compared to the original enzyme, it contained 15 amino acid changes and a 2 amino acid deletion. CMLase removes the chemical group attached to the damaged lysine and restores it to normal lysine. First, they tested it on proteins in the laboratory. After overnight treatment, CMLase reduced detectable CML by 52 to 97% across albumin, collagen, casein, hemoglobin, and protein extracted from sheep eyes. Mass spectrometry found CML at 33 different sites on albumin. The enzyme CMLase reduced CML at 30 of those sites. 21 sites improved by more than 50%, and 7 improved by more than 90%. Then they tested the CMLase in preserved human tissue. In proteins from the eye lens of a 64-year-old donor, CML dropped by 45% when measured directly using mass spectrometry. An antibody test found a larger 78% reduction. In preserved aorta sections from a 75-year-old donor, CML staining fell by more than 70%. And in skin from a 74-year-old donor, CML staining fell by more than 55%, to less than the levels measured in skin from a 31-year-old donor. All after one overnight treatment. But remember, this happened in a dish, not inside a living person. Now, this sounds quite interesting, but unfortunately, a lot of headlines can be a bit misleading. Number one, the headline human experiments use single donors per tissue. They're basically N equals 1 for the main lens, aorta, and skin, not a clinical trial. The 4 aorta measurements were 4 spatial regions, not 4 people. Two, it's preserved tissue in a dish, not living animal tissue and not living human tissue. There was no blood flow, no intact immune system, and no real-world results were achieved. 3. There's no data on function. They didn't show arteries become more elastic, the eyes becoming more efficient, lower inflammation, or increased lifespan. 4. They didn't deliver this bacterial enzyme into a real human extracellular matrix. This is important because if you inject it into a real human, you could develop an immune reaction. 5. CML is only one advanced glycation end product. The study didn't look at others, such as glucosepine, the dominant AGE that cross-links in aged human collagen. So this study doesn't prove that CMLase reverses human aging or skin aging, but it does prove that it is possible to reverse one type of age-related damage, which was previously thought to be irreversible. Now, of course, you can't really use this knowledge at the moment. You can't inject yourself with the CMLase at the moment. But there are still ways to reduce the formation of CML and other AGEs even today. Number one, maintain healthy glucose regulation. Experimental hyperglycemia can increase circulating or intracellular glycation products, including CML in humans. It's going to be very hard to measure CML or other types of glycation, but you can measure glycated hemoglobin or hemoglobin A1C, which can be an indirect marker of glycation status. Prediabetes is 5.8%. Mine sits around 4.5%, which is extremely low despite me eating over 300 grams of carbs a day. So just eating carbohydrates doesn't cause glycation. It matters in the context of who is eating it and how good is their insulin sensitivity. If you have very good insulin sensitivity, then even eating a lot of carbohydrates isn't going to cause glycation because your body effectively metabolizes the glucose. You could be eating a low-carb diet and still have a hemoglobin A1C of 5.3% or 5.5%, which is quite close to prediabetes. Having a hemoglobin A1C of 5.3% causes a lot more glycation than 4.5%. And if you know your hemoglobin A1C but don't know how good it actually is, then take my 3-minute health percentile assessment in my top 1% health community. It puts your hemoglobin A1C into perspective and scores it alongside your other biomarkers and fitness metrics to show you your overall health percentile. If you don't have blood work done, then you can still get your health score with free metrics. I'll leave the link down below. How can you achieve better blood sugar regulation? The biggest determinant of that is resistance training, because muscles soak up an insane amount of blood sugar if you exercise. Try lifting weights about 3 to 4 times a week. It's no coincidence then that resistance training has been seen to rejuvenate skin in humans. Of course, if you become a bodybuilder, you eat a ton of food, you take steroids, you have sleep apnea, then your skin is gonna age faster. But it doesn't have to be you. You can just lift weights like a normal person. Another useful thing is time-restricted eating or intermittent fasting. I have my first meal at 10 a.m. and my second meal at 4 to 5 p.m. This means that for the rest of the day, my blood sugar is quite low. I have plenty of energy because of metabolic flexibility, and my blood sugar is especially low during my sleep, which is when a lot of the longevity pathways get activated. Secondly, it's important how you cook. Dry, high heat, frying, broiling, grilling, and roasting creates a lot more dietary AGEs, especially in animal foods that are rich in protein and fat. Moist heat, boiling, steaming, poaching, and stewing creates a lot less of them. Here's a list of foods with the most AGEs. As you can see, high temperature cooked meats and fats have the highest AGEs. Bacon is even higher in AGEs than deep fried french fries. But basically anything that's barbecued, grilled, or deep fried has the most AGEs. Foods that are naturally higher in protein, even if eaten raw, still have higher AGEs than carbohydrates and fiber sources, even if those carbohydrates and fiber sources are cooked. That's because of their lower protein content. It is true that dietary AGEs aren't absorbed 100%. It's estimated that you only absorb around 10% of the dietary AGEs you get from the food. But 10% can still accumulate, especially if you eat a lot of bacon and a lot of barbecue. So I wouldn't, you know, go crazy with it, but try to minimize high temperature and high heat cooking. The biggest harm you want to be aware of is deep frying. But any form of barbecue and any form of super high temperature cooking is generally going to create a lot more AGEs. You also want to consume various antioxidants from your food to counteract the AGEs, such as vitamin C, vitamin E, etc. That's why if you eat barbecue or something, pair it with plenty of vegetables to support the antioxidant defense system. Are there any supplements that reduce CML or other AGEs? Not CML specifically, but general glycation, yes. They're mostly collagen and glycine. In this 2023 randomized controlled trial, taking 5 grams of marine collagen peptides for 12 weeks was seen to result in 4.7% lower AGE levels from baseline, whereas the placebo group saw a 4.85% increase in AGEs. Their HOMA-IR, which is a marker of insulin sensitivity, also decreased by 18% in the collagen group and by 10% in the placebo group. The change in AGEs was strongly correlated to the decrease in HOMA-IR. The reason why collagen reduces AGEs is because of glycine. As I said, most people aren't able to directly measure their AGEs, but you can estimate it by measuring your hemoglobin A1C. In type 2 diabetics, supplementing 5 grams of glycine 3 times a day reduced hemoglobin A1C by about 1% more than placebo, from 8.3 to 6.9% in the glycine group versus 8% to 7.6% in the placebo group. The percentage refers to hemoglobin A1C percentage. In people with type 2 diabetes, individuals with a hemoglobin A1C over 9% have significantly lower glycine status than those with a hemoglobin A1C below 6%. It doesn't necessarily mean that low glycine causes diabetes, but it means that glycine is certainly soaked up in diabetes, and raising glycine status can help to reduce blood sugar and glycation. Even a single ingestion of 5 grams of glycine in one sitting with 25 grams of glucose in a drink has been seen to reduce the post-meal glucose response by over 50% compared to glucose alone. All of this suggests that glycine has an important role in blood sugar regulation and preventing glycation. So adding glycine to your meals is not only good for skin by increasing collagen, but also by reducing glycation. And glycine has a lot of other benefits as well. It increases glutathione, counteracts the harmful effects of methionine on your longevity, and even supports creatine synthesis. So you can take glycine pretty much throughout the day. There are a few other things that can reduce glycation. Different types of herbs, like rosemary, thyme, parsley. If you're cooking, like making some sort of high temperature cooking with your meat, add some of these herbs. On top of that, that's also going to reduce the formation of these AGEs. Of course, it's not going to completely nullify the AGEs, but at least you're doing something to reduce the amount of them, and then add glycine on top of that. Alright, let's wrap it up. This is good news because for decades, scientists thought that CML was irreversible. It just accumulates in the cells and tissue, and that leads to aging damage over time. But this new bacterial enzyme has shown that it can reverse it, even up to 70%. It's not a drug yet, it's not a supplement yet, it's not available, so right now you still need to follow a lifestyle that minimizes AGE formation. Number one, the biggest determinant is having good blood sugar levels and having lower hemoglobin A1C. And the second part is, yeah, having a diet that is lower in the AGEs, but the biggest determinant is still your blood sugar and hemoglobin A1C. And while you can't easily measure CML yourself, you can measure any of the other biomarkers that tell you how healthy you actually are, including your glycation status. I've built the 3-minute health percentile assessment that puts them all into perspective and shows you what to improve first. It's in my top 1% health community, linked down below.
0: All right, so there you have it. I mean, you want to reduce glycation. There is an enzyme that is coming out that they say will do it up to 70%. But in the meantime, lifestyle and lifestyle changes is important. I think, and I'm going to go out on a limb and say, you know, what's heavy in our culture, I'm talking mostly Western African Americans, African British Africans, wherever, we do tend to eat a lot of grill barbecue stuff, especially in America. And that contributes to a lot of the disease that we're exposed to, especially, you know, prostate issues. I remember in Jamaica, you know, there was a time when we were doing our research and why Jamaicans have so much prostate issues. And some people were thinking that it's they're oversexed. Some situation they're undersexed. But it has nothing to do with sex. What I found out is that Jamaican men tend to eat a lot of barbecue. What you call barbecue, but what we call jerk in Jamaica. And the way jerk is done in Jamaica, it's done on these heavy metal aluminum pan, and they put the meat on these pan with wood and coal and stuff under the bottom. And the wood and coal itself is already very hot. So the meat, they basically get overcooked, which he's talking about the CLA, which is glycation. And then they, on top of that, they cover it with the pan, and so it gets this, you know, they just really make it into charcoal basically. And I realize, you know, they do that with pork. A lot of men love the pork done that way, and they wonder why all of that glycation activity end up below in their reproductives, because, you know, prostate cancer, ovarian, uterine, especially uterine, a similar process to what happened with prostate. And it's that overcooked meat that you talk about, barbecue. You call it barbecue, we call it, you know, anything that's overcooked on the grill. If you overdo it, overcook in the pot, frying, oil, deep fry, those things are just, I mean, they basically kill the stuff. And so when that get inside of you, it actually also kill cells and kill tissues and organs, get really damaged over time. So that's what he's talking about there. So be careful of that. And then if you have to have a little bit of barbecue or jerk or those kind of things where they're done on these high heat, make sure you don't eat it. The big mistake is that they go and eat it with festival, which is like a corn fry, you know, fry flour with cornmeal, which is, you know, done in deep oil. I mean, just ridiculous, because what that stuff do is trap all of that into your body, gets into your small intestines and gets distributed. And yes, it is very terrible, and it gets distributed beyond your blood-brain barrier and start affecting, again, mitochondria of the cells, DNA in the cells. You start seeing damages being done. And so the glycation goes on and on and on and on. And as it goes on, you're getting cooked more and more inside, like from these overcooked food. And, you know, but, you know, the Italians and the French, you know, chicken has to be well cooked, of course, to get rid of any of the bacteria and stuff. But it's better when it's kind of like steamed or done in butter and those kind of things, you know. But to have it overcooked on a barbecue stand all the time, eating that kind of food all the time. And as I said, if you have to have a piece, make sure you don't do it any fry flour, rice, all these starch. It's already bad enough that you have this stuff coming. The protein is all right. But what you want to do is eat it with a lot of vegetables, a lot of high enzymic foods like rosemary, parsley. Those kind of things will reduce the damages that are being done. Very important. Rockets are good for that. Sprouts. All the major sprouts, especially broccoli sprouts, alfalfa sprouts, radish sprouts, sauerkraut, different kind of sauerkraut, cabbage. I'm going to make some today. I got my cabbage. I'm going to cut it up, put it in my salt water, and have my sauerkraut or my fermented cabbage done in a few days. And I'll add it to, when I eat meat, I eat that with it, you know. And again, as I said, things like rockets is good. The cabbages of all kinds are good. Radishes are good. These things kind of negate the bad stuff in these overcooked meats, all right? The other thing is, you know, they suggest earlier the quality cheese for the K2s, like the Gouda and the cheddars and mozzarella, feta. Those are good, good substitute to help you get the protein, plus you also get micronutrients that will help in glycation or reduces glycation. So those are some of the scientific views of what we're looking at and the things that we're looking at. There is one that I want to look at, low T and high T, so boost testosterone. And as I was touching on the fact that prostate issue and even women, menopause, testosterone is very important, you know, especially when you get to a certain age. By losing testosterone, we also lose not just sex drive, which is a very important activity that helps, you know, your immune system, helps all the systems function better, but it also causes muscles to start dying without the testosterone involvement. And that's for both men and women after a certain age, over 50. So boosting testosterone is important. It also helps keep that blood pressure down. It also helps keep serious diseases away, especially in men. What do you call that? Prostate issues. When you're dealing with prostate issues, it's not just the prostate. It's not just that little pea gland. It's the testicles. It's the urethra. It's the bladder. All of these are involved in causing that proliferation and leading to of cells and leading to bad cells, proliferation of bad cells that lead to a variety of cancers. So it's very important that we see this as an essential move, increasing testosterone. What he talks about, the enzyme in glycine is also very important to have that to stop the glycation. But the cool thing about testosterone and increasing testosterone is that you want to do that because what they're blaming some of the prostate issues with, prostate cancer and prostatitis and so forth, is that there's too much bad testosterone, which is called diastasterone. And that comes from, I'm going to go out on a limb and say, eating a lot of these type of foods that increases these glycation activity. And when glycation activity happens, where insulin and other, and cortisol and so forth increases, they kill your testosterone. In men, sometimes we eat so much foods that are high in estrogen, and these estrogen, you know, which is kind of different from the estrogen the woman produce, these estrogen also kill and damage testosterone. And so we want to look at increasing that testosterone to increase muscle and stop your chances of becoming, what's the word? Sarcopenia.
2: This point of testosterone, right? Why is it the case that testosterone seems to be dropping amongst men? I think it said something like, I wrote it down. Yeah. Testosterone levels in men have dropped by up to 20% over the last two decades, mm-hmm. Which is quite terrifying.
3: It is. So, look, there's a lot of factors that can affect testosterone. I mentioned dietary factors, refined sugar. Sleep is a big one. People aren't getting enough sleep. Lack of sleep drops testosterone. Micronutrients, not getting enough zinc. For example, zinc's very important for testosterone synthesis, and magnesium. Like there's important nutrient components, but I think the big player here is actually environmental. I think that we are being bombarded with what are called endocrine disrupting chemicals. These are man-made chemicals. A lot of them are part of plastic. They're made to help plastic be more durable or more robust, or they're found, or they're water resistant. So there's probably three main endocrine disrupting chemicals that are found in our environment, mainly because they're in plastic, or they're also in things that are water resistant, oil resistant, fire resistant, flame retardant. BPA, bisphenol A is one. Another one is phthalates, pH phthalates. And the last one would be PFAS. These are the forever chemicals. These are the three main, I would say, players in terms of disrupting endocrine function, endocrine being hormones, sex hormones like testosterone, estrogen, but also thyroid hormone, very important for regulating our metabolism, for example.
2: Are they really causing a problem?
3: Absolutely.
2: Really?
3: Like, absolutely.
2: Because I'm looking at the picture you have there of PFA, PFAs?
3: PFAS.
2: PFAS. And it's got like a coat and shoes on there. You're telling me the clothes that I wear are having an impact on my hormones?
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2: Hormones.
3: They can, but I think it's less of a direct effect and more downstream. So the PFAS chemicals are the forever chemicals. They're used in things to make them oil resistant, stain resistant, water resistant. So the Teflon pans would be the biggest example. You remember those nonstick pans? They have Teflon that has PFAS on it.
2: We're going to go into my kitchen in a second. So I'll take all of the viewers that are watching now into my kitchen. We'll have a stroll around my kitchen. You let me know if there's something.
3: Oh gosh, I hope you don't have Teflon. But I mean, my mom used it when I was, you know, growing up. I remember the nonstick pans. That stuff is coming off into your food. And so you're eating these PFAS.
2: How do we know that they're dangerous?
3: Okay, well, I'll tell you how we know. Like, let's start with, so the PFAS chemicals are ones that are really, they're more affecting the thyroid. And they're affecting, I would say, ovarian aging. They seem to target the ovaries and accelerate the age that you're going to get menopause. So you're going to get it around 1 to 2 years earlier if you have a high amount of these forever chemicals. But there's been studies, a lot of studies looking at, let's start with BPA. Okay, bisphenol A. That's a big one because you see a lot of marketing around BPA-free. This plastic water bottle is BPA-free. Well, it's BPA-free, but it has another chemical called BPS, which is very similar, if not worse, than BPA. So BPA is something that is found in a lot of water bottles. It's in those plastic water bottles. It lines the cups of paper cups, like these to-go coffee cups that you're getting at your favorite, you know, coffee place. Plastic is lining them, yes. Plastic lines them because it's protecting it from the liquid, right? BPA has been linked to many different diseases, but really, really, it's an endocrine disruptor. So what it does is a couple of things. One, BPA acts as an estrogen mimetic. So it kind of mimics estrogen and it binds to the receptors that estrogen do to do its function. And so it sometimes binds to estrogen and either makes it seem like there's estrogen around or it blocks estrogen from working. So it depends on the dose and the concentration. So it can do both, but it also binds to androgen receptors that interact with testosterone, right? And so there have been studies that have found that men that have high amounts of BPA also have low amounts of testosterone. But there was also a study done in teens. This is when, you know, your sexual development is happening, right? Testosterone is very important during this part of your life, during puberty. Teens, adolescent boys that had the highest amount of BPA had 50% lower testosterone than men, than the boys, sorry, that had the lowest amount of BPA. The biggest one that's affecting testosterone is the phthalates. These phthalates, they are present in a lot of PVC piping. They're present in a lot of our food packaging. All those like thin art, you go to the, you know, to the grocery store and you get a filet mignon steak and it's wrapped in plastic. Poultry's, all that plastic wrapping and all the foods that we're eating has phthalates in them. They make it more flexible and stuff. And it's also found in our hair products, our cosmetic products, our creams. And it's also very lipid soluble. It likes fat. It is drawn to fat. So when you have plastic around fat, like cheese, you know, things like that, meat, it's getting into that meat. It's getting into that cheese, the phthalates. These disrupt our hormones in ways similar to BPA. So they're binding to the androgen receptor, but they're also going into the testes and disrupting the synthesis of testosterone. So there was a study in men that had the highest phthalate levels. Those men had 20% lower testosterone compared to men with higher levels. And this is, yeah, and this is like, it's affecting not only just the testosterone, but it's affecting sperm quality. So the shape of the sperm wasn't good. It's affecting the number. So sperm count is down if they're higher BPA or higher phthalates, and also motility, the ability to swim. Pregnant women that get exposed to high levels of phthalates, and if they have, if they're carrying a male fetus, right, they're having a boy, what's been shown is it's also affecting sexual development. So these boys, they're getting something called hypospadia. It's where like the slit on the penis is like moved backwards, kind of closer to like what a woman would have. And they're getting undescended testicles. So one of their testicles is not descending, and that's associated with, you know, infertility, cancer, testicular cancer being the big one. This is happening at a alarming rate. Like something like 20% of boys now have an undescended testicle. I mean, it's crazy.
2: Because their mother had high phthalates.
3: Well, this is definitely something that is known in our environment to cause that. I don't know if that's the only cause, but it, in my opinion, is a very, very concerning cause that nobody is talking about and that should be addressed. And it's everywhere. We have these in all of our plastic wrappers that everything that we're eating, you know, you even getting your meat, you think it's meat, it's, you know, but it's wrapped in plastic and that phthalates are getting into the food. So they're getting into our bodies. They're disrupting hormones. They're disrupting sexual development. They're disrupting our ovaries, estrogen, you know, ovarian aging, age of menopause. They're disrupting thyroids, the thyroid hormones. I mean, there's even studies now with women, pregnant women that have high levels of BPA. They're six times more likely to have a child with autism spectrum disorder compared to women with low levels of BPA. Again, BPA is disrupting the estrogen and androgen receptor. And this is very important because the androgen, you want to have, it's disrupting aromatase as well, that enzyme that's involved in converting testosterone into estrogen. So believe it or not, when you're a boy developing in your mom's womb, estrogen plays a very important role in your brain and brain development and what's called masculinizing the male brain. You actually, it's kind of contradictory. You're like, oh, well, what wouldn't testosterone do that? Well, actually, estrogen is very important for masculinizing parts of the male brain. And so when you have aromatase being inhibited by bisphenol A, by this endocrine disrupting hormone that is so ubiquitous everywhere.
2: That is found in plastic bottles.
3: Plastic bottles. It's found everywhere.
2: So what do you recommend?
3: First of all, I think if you can eliminate and not drink out of plastic bottles as much as possible, if you do want to-go coffee, either drink it there in their mugs or bring your own to-go mug. Like I bring my, like I have like a Yeti kind of to-go coffee mug that I'll bring into a Starbucks or wherever, a Coffee Bean, and I'll have them fill it up. Soup cans, canned soup are lined with BPA. They're lined with plastic. And soup usually goes into the can hot. Sterile technique. I mean, they want to make sure it's, so you're getting, this soup has been classically shown in multiple studies to increase BPA levels by 1,000%. Crazy amounts. So don't eat canned soup as much as possible. I mean, obviously this is about the habit, not the one-off, but, you know, try to avoid cans, drinking out of even soda cans, even like your favorite sparkling water cans. Don't make it a daily habit because they are lined with plastic. That's a source of BPA into your bodies. There are ways that you can excrete BPA. So the major way to get rid of it is through urine. It's excreted through your urine, but it has to become water soluble first. It's a fat soluble compound. And so there are things that we can eat in our diet that'll increase that excretion. Compounds in broccoli sprouts being the big one, sulforaphane activates a pathway that are enzymes involved in making BPA become water soluble. So they come out your urine.
2: Oh, so broccoli's like a cleanser.
3: It's like a cleanser. It's like we actually do have these, it's called phase two detoxification enzymes in our body. We have the ability to detox a lot of things. Mm-hmm. We just have to give our body the right, you know, input so that it can activate those pathways. I personally take a supplement of that sulforaphane because I want a concentrated amount of it because I used to do broccoli sprouts. Broccoli sprouts have 100 times more sulforaphane than mature broccoli, but you have to sprout them and then there's contamination issues and it's just, you know, some people do it. It's great, but I used to do it. I don't anymore. I just take a supplement.
2: And that supplement's called?
3: The supplement I take is called Avmacol. It's by a company called Nutramax. I don't, you know, I'm not like affiliated with them. I like their supplement because one, they've got 12 published studies using it, clinical studies too, showing that it actually helps with autism, children and adolescents with autism that take the sulforaphane supplement, they have improved symptoms because it's a detox. It helps. Interestingly, people with autism are like 30 times less likely to excrete BPA. It's a weird thing going on here where BPA increases autism spectrum disorder, but then kids that have it are not able to detoxify it as well.
2: Wow.
5: At HyperOptic, we do full fiber broadband. So you can do that final.
0: Yes, sorry about that. You can avoid these ads at different time. But BPA, very, very dangerous to our health. I've read, and I'm glad she pointed that out, where a lot of these cans and stuff are saying BPA free. I think, I know soups are terrible, Campbell's soup and all of them that's in can, because I could see why with these BPA. When you put it in hot, it activates. So you have a bunch of BPA sitting there waiting. Glycation, we talk about that with plastic. I might get into that a little more in a bit. What that plastic is doing to your body, in your gut, sitting there. And some of these tumors nowadays are what they're finding. A lot of plastic inside you, right? Inside these tumors when they do biopsy and stuff. But they don't want to tell you. We know because we're there. We're seeing the research and we're seeing what's going on. But what she's saying about the solution is very important. I'm a big fan of the broccoli sprouts and the other super sprouts. But she does talk about toxic and other issues that might come with that. So I'm gonna definitely look into getting a supplement to detox your body from a lot of these things, you know, plastic and all this stuff. Because that just about everything is wrapped in plastic. Just about everything is transported in plastic, as far as food. And we know that they're in hot trucks, they're in hot places, they're stored in hot places, and that BPA will melt into the food. And so that's one of the reasons why our endocrine system are being disrupted and testosterone is flipped on the side because cortisol is risen and insulin are rising from all these bad disruptors of hormones, good hormones. So it is very essential, my family, very essential, my listeners, that you do overstand what is going on here and why even young teenagers testosterone are down. I'm like, I'm wondering why some of these teenagers even taking Viagra. Now you know. It's what's in these modern foods, highly processed foods, pots, your plastic containers, everything being in plastic containers these days, and drinking all those Starbucks and stuff from their cups that looks like it's paper, but the lining inside to keep it safe is plastic. So is tea bags. All the tea bags that you drink your tea from, what holds those tea bags together, that paper, is microplastic. They spray them so they don't fall apart, because papers will break down, and because they're natural, they're biodegradable, they're good stuff. So these plastic hold things together. So be aware of that. So tear open the tea bag and probably strain the tea if you have to drink it from the tea bag. It's best to get loose teas and you put them in your little mesh, or you seep the tea and then strain it. You know, it's just a little extra work. So don't be lazy when you're drinking tea these days, right? So I want to hear a little more from her when it comes on to the other metabolic syndrome that is affecting us, and that's sleep deprivation. But she has a hack that will help you from being tired. And I know the hack. I use it. As a matter of fact, I just put some in my yogurt. So she'll talk more about that, and then we'll get back to you. I'll get back to you in a minute, all right?
6: You ever heard the story of Harry? He was a legend around here. Until one afternoon, he left.
7: I want to ask you about creatine.
3: Yeah.
7: I'm 50. I started taking weight training and running when I was like 16, maybe. Yeah. And I started taking creatine because back then I was skinny. I wanted to put on muscle. I think creatine was sort of first discussed or released back then when I was maybe 18 or something like that. Something like that. 18, 19. So I've been taking a long, long time.
3: Sure, yeah.
7: 5 to 10 grams. But the original protocol, which nobody does anymore, but I confess I still do it because I enjoy it, was to take 5 grams 3 to 5 times per day. There was this loading phase, and you would mix it with a little bit of grape juice, because the idea was you were supposed to spike your insulin and then you get more into the muscles. Mm-hmm. And then you had a maintenance dose, which was 5 grams per day. And the idea back then was that you needed to do a washout every 20 weeks or so, where you just stop taking it, you urinate out a bunch of water, and then you reload. And I confess, I've continued to do this minus the grape juice, but occasionally I'll do the grape juice thing. I don't think there's any real merit to the loading phase, maintenance phase idea. But back then and still now, I feel like creatine has made me feel great, stronger. I wasn't aware of the cognitive benefits.
3: They weren't being studied back then.
7: They weren't being studied back then. But what are your thoughts on why creatine suddenly has become this like banner supplement? It's like supplement of the year. We should start a supplement of the year thing, right? For a while, I think vitamin D and melatonin came first. And we'll have to figure out what years those were. Then I feel like creatine got supplement of the year for 2026, unless something else comes along. So creatine, supplement of the year. 2026, even though it's been around for a long, long time. What do you think happened?
3: Well, so first I want to talk about your loading phase. And that was really for the studies that were being done, right? Because if you're taking 5 grams a day of creatine, it takes about 3 to 4 weeks for your muscle mm-hmm. creatine stores to become saturated. Mm-hmm. And researchers aren't going to do a study where they wait that long. So the loading phase really was
7: so that's what inspired it.
3: Yeah. It's in this isolated bubble of in the experimental protocol, but like in the real world, you have 3 weeks. Or if you're like an athlete mm-hmm. and you hadn't, taken the creatine, you don't have your creatine stores up and you have to rapidly.
7: Got it. Like, I was just amazed at how quickly it worked. I might be a hyper responder, but I legitimately put on, I realized some of it was water, or most of it was water, but somewhere between probably 4 and 8 pounds of water in the muscle mass. I don't want to call it lean mass because it's water in the muscle. But I just was, I was like, oh my goodness, this is crazy, you know? And then people thought maybe it was a steroid. It's not a steroid. Maybe it's bad for your kidneys. Turns out it's safe for your kidneys and most everyone. Pretty remarkable molecule.
8: Yeah. I mean, obviously creatine is stored as creatine phosphate in our cells. We make to some degree, you know, between 1 to 3 grams of creatine a day. Our liver, our brain also makes it. It's used to make energy. And so, your muscles, if you're working out, you're really consuming a lot of energy, right? It's very energetically demanding. So having the creatine stores higher in your muscle is beneficial because, one, you're going to be able to increase your training volume, right? So it's not like creatine is anabolic in the sense that protein or amino acids are, right? It's not like directly affecting muscle protein synthesis. Mm-hmm. It's just helping you train more, getting more reps in, you know, whatever it is, your training volume's going up. And because your training volume's going up, then you're obviously putting more stress on your muscles, which is going to lead to increased muscle protein synthesis. And, you know, obviously there's water probably as well. That said, you know, you asked me, you know, what happened. So I got interested in creatine back in when I started basically weight training. And obviously I'd heard about it forever, never took it. And, as I started to get into resistance training, I was like, I better start taking this. I'm in this world now and started doing some research and taking it. So I was taking the 5 grams a day because that's really what most of the studies show, creatine monohydrate. That's the most well-researched form of creatine. And I was taking 5 grams a day because I was interested in improving my training volume and getting the benefits of it, right? And then I had Darren Kando on the podcast. That was in 2024, I think it was. And once I had started getting into the creatine research, the brain stuff has been coming out over the past, you know, few years. Mm-hmm. And that's for me become very interesting. I remember the first time I heard about it years ago, it was like, oh, it's helping improve cognitive function in older, you know, people.
7: Yeah, the phosphocreatine system seems to be somewhat biased towards forebrain structures. You know, I mean, obviously it's in lots of brain areas, but that there might be a heavier reliance on it for brain areas that are associated with strategic planning and, you know, working memory. And if you were to sort of just map the sort of density of usage of the phosphocreatine system, you'd see a frontal bias for sure.
8: Okay.
7: Yeah.
8: Well, anyways, that's kind of where my interest in mm-hmm. you know, kind of diving deeper, anything that's helping the brain is interesting to me, as mm-hmm. I know it to you as well. Mm-hmm. And so I learned a lot from this podcast I did with Darren Kando. He, you know, researches creatine and collaborates with a lot of different researchers that are doing, you know, research on the brain and muscle and, you know, lots of the bone. It turns out it's beneficial for the bone as well. But the brain, it's interesting that we also make creatine in the brain, but, it's not like, so it's kind of like the muscle, right? If you take creatine and you don't work out, you're not gonna get any increase in lean mass, right? It's not gonna do much of anything because you're not putting in the work. I think the same goes with the brain as well, where it's like researchers started to find out that, well, you can't just take creatine and it's gonna enhance cognitive function. It's in the background of stressing the brain, right? You're stressing your muscles by workout. Same goes for the brain. It's like in these situations of stress, whether that's sleep deprivation, whether it's, you know, a traumatic brain injury. I mean, I would argue, you know, there's a lot of psychological stress, depression, constantly using your brain, like you and I right now in this conversation, we're learning, we're thinking. I mean, it is stressful on the mm-hmm. brain, right? Mm-hmm. So, I mean, I am obviously speculating here and taking, I'm extrapolating, right? I'm not saying that there's studies showing that, but it does seem as though that's when creatine seems to shine in the brain. And you might go, well, your brain makes it. And it's true. Your brain does make, you know, again, it's like, I think between 1 to 3 grams or something. I'm not exactly sure how much, but it makes its own creatine. And it's kind of resistant to taking up the creatine that you're supplementing with. Particularly because, for one, the muscle is very greedy. So when you're getting to that 5 gram range, muscles are really consuming it. If you're working out in particular, right? Your muscles are kind of consuming that because they're very greedy for it, right? And there have now been, I think, a handful of studies showing that when you start to get above that, there was a study out of Germany showing this, and it's a small study. This needs to be replicated. Like, this is all new, you know, emerging data. But that study showed that once you start to get to, you know, 10 grams, then if you look by MRI, you can start to see that creatine levels are increasing in certain brain regions and perhaps in the brain regions that you were talking about. And they're going higher than what you would get from just your brain normally making its own creatine. So the 10 grams of creatine a day, which is now what my baseline is based off of that. But there's studies now showing that if you're in this sort of stressed state, your brain is stressed, like for sleep deprivation, for example, you're sleep deprived for 21 hours and your brain's not working very good after not sleeping for 21 hours, right? I mean, that's obviously when I travel internationally, I'd never really sleep good on an international flight. And so I'm like not, if you were to come find me after that flight, I'd be like not working very good, right?
7: Cognitively. You and everybody else.
8: Right.
7: Yeah.
8: Well, some people can sleep great on a plane, but I'm not one of those people. So there have now been at least one study showing that if you give someone, it's like something like 0.35 grams per kilogram body weight of creatine, which comes out to a lot. I mean, it's like 20, 25, it depends on your body weight, right? Like 20, 25 grams, yeah, perhaps yeah. even more. I mean,
7: I'm 100 kilograms.
8: Yeah, so you would be
7: creatine.
8: A lot.
7: Yeah.
8: So for me, it's yeah. more like 20, 25 grams, right? But if you give individuals that high dose in that, you know, sleep deprived state, that they're cognitively not only performing normal, but they're performing better than their baseline. And that, of course, generated a lot of interest. There have been studies coming out since then showing that, okay, if you give older adults with mild cognitive impairment, perhaps mild, you know, early stage Alzheimer's disease, again, 20 grams, you're giving them in the 20 gram range of creatine, it's improving their cognitive function. Why is that? Well, creatine is important to make energy. And when your brain cells are stressed out, right? I mean, like energetic demand goes up. And if you have more creatine, it's going to make things easier. There's also some inflammation that's being generated in that stress state. And it seems as though creatine is also having both an indirect and direct effect on inflammatory processes as well. This is all early data. Mm-hmm. Like more needs to be done. But I think there's enough safety data out there now where it's like, well, it's really not harmful to take 10 grams a day. I take 10 grams a day every day.
7: You spread it out?
8: I do it in two doses. I mean, mm-hmm. some people are very sensitive to a 10 gram mm-hmm. dose where they might like get a GI irritation effect.
7: It can give some people diarrhea.
8: Diarrhea, yeah. Exactly. Yeah. So the very scientific way of putting it. Yeah. But I mean, that. So I do spread it out and I take it, I don't take it at night. I like to take mine in the morning. Mm-hmm. And I don't know, Andrew, this might be a placebo. I feel like my brain is under a lot of stress. So I'm constantly learning. I'm reading papers. Mm-hmm. And like I said, I'm extrapolating here. This isn't sleep deprivation. That's obviously a much more extreme type of stress. But I have noticed that taking my 10 grams, going from 5 to 10, really does seem to affect my brain functioning like later in the day, where I seem to keep going better, where right. I'm not getting as tired. And it could be placebo, which is fine. Like I said, I am fine with placebo effects as long as what I'm ingesting is not actually bad for you. Mm-hmm. Placebo is fine with me. Mm-hmm. But it is working for me. When I travel, I do, when I'm going to the East Coast, I mean, I'm on the West Coast. So when I go anywhere and I have to give a talk early in the morning and I never sleep good in a hotel, I'm always sleep deprived. I mean, I don't know that a time that I haven't been traveling and I'm going to start traveling with my pillow like you do, because that's brilliant, because that's like one of my problems. But there's many problems in hotel rooms that lead to me not sleeping as good, right? So I take 20, sometimes 25 grams of creatine in those situations. And it's like, you know, it's not all the time, but it seems to help me again. And like I said, I'm okay with placebo, which is fine, but we do have some evidence that it might. And I think this is kind of where people are already interested in creatine. And so when you start to go, well, maybe it's going to be beneficial for the brain, if it's going to improve cognitive function, that's really something that people are interested in.
7: Right.
0: All right. So there you have it. That one has to do with creatine. Creatine, a very good supplement. I just, I put a little bit in my yogurt just now. I used to put it in my coffee in the morning and help with the continuation of I'm thinking that is helping with the continuation of autophagy. And one of the things about autophagy is that it helps clean up the cells, you know, continue cleaning up the cells. And there are supplements that do that also, but I don't really get a lot into the research of that. But there's foods that are good to continue autophagy. And one of the teas that I do, I'm not doing it as often, but when I get a chance, is that matcha tea, which is a grounded green tea, basically the stuff that makes green tea, the leaves. And then the other thing that I do to continue the autophagy, you could do like blueberries and avocados in the rising. But autophagy is a very good way of self-cleaning. I mean, the body healing those systems that I talk about that is good for keeping your body healthy and keeping you away from diseases and sicknesses, and stopping and correcting the 10,000 mistakes our body go through each day. But I'm going to look at some supplements now, you know, because today is about solution day. Keep coming, bringing the solutions on. So I like to bring solutions from the scientists who are at work. And when they present stuff, I present it to you. A lot of it, I rather them say it than I do, because I know a lot of what they're doing. But some of the stuff is new, of course. I'm always learning also. But I did talk about some weeks ago things that can replace autophagy. And replace fasting. Healing those systems that I talk about that is good for keeping your body healthy and keeping you away from diseases and sicknesses, and stopping and correcting the 10,000 mistakes our body go through each day. But I'm going to look at some supplements now. You know, because today is about solution day. Keep coming, bringing the solutions on. So I like to bring solutions from the scientists who are at work. And when they present stuff, I present it to you. A lot of it, I rather them say it than I do, because I know a lot of what they're doing. But some of the stuff is new, of course. I'm always learning also. But I did talk about some weeks.

0: I'd rather them say it than I do, because I know a lot of what they're doing, but some of the stuff is new, of course. I'm always learning also. But I did talk about some weeks ago things that can replace autophagy, and I mean not autophagy, replace fasting to get you the autophagy action. And there are supplements that do that. And we'll continue with the same scientist. She's pretty good. I've been following her several months now, and I see that she has done her research, and she's been interviewed by different people. The first one was she was interviewed on the Diary of a CEO. The second one is that neuroscientist that she just talked to, with creatine and the brain factor. And now she's going to be talking about what supplement does what fasting does. And let's listen to that. And then we'll go into, I will talk to, I think Sophia is waiting to talk about web wellness and the importance of that. And then I want to close out with a research by AI. Ooh, I think you like that one. And so let's talk more about what she's doing here, as far as supplements that replace
1: Phytosomal
0: fasting.
1: curcumin is another one that I supplement with. And let's just start with curcumin in general. Curcumin is found in a turmeric plant. It's something that is able to pretty robustly and I would say consistently lower inflammation. And it's doing it in a different way that like a NSAID or like an ibuprofen would do it, right? And that is important because it's been shown if you take NSAIDs, right? So these non-steroidal anti-inflammatory drugs, something like ibuprofen, around exercise, it can blunt the adaptations because it's basically lowering inflammation and prostaglandins and things that are important to cause exercise adaptations. So curcumin hasn't been shown to do that, but it has been shown to lower something called TNF-alpha, and that is a major inflammatory cytokine that is really, really powerfully accelerating aging. In fact, those epigenetic aging clocks that we talked about earlier, one of the most powerful drugs that's able to slow them are TNF-alpha inhibitors. So these are drugs that people take to inhibit TNF-alpha. Certain people take them, like people with rheumatoid arthritis. They have a high level of inflammation. Their immune system's overactive. They're making a lot of it. Well, guess what? Those individuals taking TNF-alpha inhibitors are like they have a 50% less likelihood of getting Alzheimer's disease than people not taking it.
2: 50%.
1: Yes. So I like it because curcumin is one of the most, it is the most naturally occurring dietary compound that I've seen data showing that it lowers TNF-alpha. I haven't seen anything else that's naturally occurring that does it. This does it. It lowers it by quite a bit, by almost 5 picograms per milliliter. Phytosomal curcumin is the reason I take phytosomal. It's kind of like a liposome, but it's phytosome. So it's essentially just making the ingredient get into the cells better. It's more bioavailable because curcumin is easily metabolized quickly by the liver. It's what's called a xenobiotic. It's not a compound that's a vitamin or a mineral or something that the body normally recognize. It's seen as a drug, a foreign drug, xenobiotic, right? And so the liver gets rid of it quickly. The phytosomal delivery of it kind of slows that whole process where it's not getting rid of so quickly. It's not being metabolized so readily. So that's why I take that. And also it's been shown to improve performance in people that are exercising. Again, because it's reducing the inflammation. Inflammation can be dampening for performance.
2: And what else have we got here?
1: The other supplement that I really want to talk about is the urolithin A. And as I mentioned, this is a compound that's usually generated in the gut by the bacteria in your gut. It's something that we can get from our diet. So if we eat things like pomegranate has a type of polyphenol in it called elagitannins.
2: I've never heard about this before.
1: Okay, listen to this. This is like, you got to try this supplement. Urolithin A, again, it's made from eating things like pomegranate. However, 50% of the population doesn't have the right bacteria to make it. So you're kind of like a coin toss if you eat pomegranate. Am I going to be the person that can make urolithin A or am I not, right? So there's a company that did out of Switzerland, a lot of these early studies were done in Switzerland, and they ended up making urolithin A and then testing, you know, doing clinical studies, doing animal studies first and then clinical studies to test, you know, what is urolithin A doing. So

0: What is it? It is a compound that is able to basically get rid of damaged mitochondria. So it's called mitophagy. You've probably heard of autophagy, you know, clearing out all the gunk and the trash from your cells, making them rejuvenating them, right?
1: Which is associated with fasting.
0: Fasting activates autophagy. Fasting activates mitophagy, which is specifically just clearing out damaged mitochondria or pieces of damaged mitochondria. Autophagy is essentially you have a whole cell. Mm-hmm. And within that cell, you have a lot of different organelles, they're called. So mitochondria being one. And so autophagy kind of helps clear out all this stuff inside of the cell. Mitophagy is very specific to just the mitochondria within the cell. Those mitochondria get older and they don't have a really good repair process. And so they accumulate damage. And as they get older, you're not going to be making energy as well. You're not going to be using energy as well. It's going to affect all the cell function because energy is at the core of everything, right? So mitochondrial health is at the core of all health, basically. This compound very robustly induces mitophagy. And so there have been, of course, many animal studies that were done preclinically before clinical studies were done. Animal studies were exciting. I mean, old mice that were given urolithin A were able to like rejuvenate, you know, tissues, but also 20% life extension was found in these mice given urolithin A. 20% is pretty big for a mouse study. All right, but we're not mice, so let's talk about humans and why I'm actually excited about it. For one, urolithin A and mitophagy was shown to be activated in humans taking it. So they took muscle biopsies and found that, in fact, mitophagy was activated. It's also recently been shown that this urolithin A is able to basically rejuvenate the immune system. So older adults were given 1,000 milligrams a day. And it basically, as we age, our immune system ages, our T cells aren't fighting off pathogens as well. And it increased the number of a very specific type of immune cell that decreases with age called CD8 positive T cells. Those were increased. That's very important because you're able to fight off infection better. And then it also increased a kind of immune cell that's able to kill cancer cells and also kill viruses and pathogens. It's called natural killer cells. So those cells increased as well with the urolithin A. And it also decreased markers of like senescence. So this is basically when a cell is still alive, but it's not functioning. It's basically like it's dead. But not only is it not dead and not functioning, it's secreting inflammatory cytokines, accelerating aging. I know it's complicated. So the study showed that it was basically able to rejuvenate the immune system in older adults, younger adults that have taken it. So there's been studies showing that untrained athletes supplementing with 1,000 milligrams a day were able to improve their VO2 max 10% more than just exercise alone. So if they exercise and took urolithin A, their VO2 max went up 10% compared to the exercise alone group.
1: Wow.
0: If they were trained athletes, it only went up 5% because trained athletes already are doing a lot, right? So you always get a bigger increase in VO2 max if you have an untrained athlete. Same with obese people. And on top of that, so again, energy, it's you're clearing out damaged mitochondria. If you combine it with exercise causes you to make new mitochondria. So the way I look at it, Stephen, is a rejuvenation of all your mitochondria within your cells, whether we're talking about your muscle cells or your immune cells. I think it's probably happening in the brain as well. So it's been shown to increase muscle strength in older adults. So their hamstring strength improved by like 10 to 12% after supplementing versus just exercise alone. I think it's a supplement that's important for aging because it's affecting mitochondria and pretty much everything relies on mitochondria.
1: You can buy this in a normal shop on the high street.
0: You cannot buy it in a normal shop. You can buy it online. It's not cheap, unfortunately. That's the other thing. So pomegranate itself is the next best thing for people. And there are studies showing that people that take pomegranate juice before they exercise, over the course of several weeks can actually increase their VO2 max by up to 17%. This is analysis of multiple studies showing that. So again, I think it's all coming down to the urolithin A. And it's a new supplement that I've been experimenting with. Again, the immune system effects, I think I'm not getting sick, but I'm doing the creatine, I'm doing the urolithin A, and I'm doing glutamine.
1: So glutamine is the last one. What is that?
0: Well, you probably heard of glutamine as an amino acid, right? It's so much more. So glutamine is something that it is an amino acid, but it gets converted into and metabolized to many different things. So one, it can be an amino acid. Two, it can form something called glutarate, which is used by your cells for energy. Mitochondria love it. Or it can be converted into that neurotransmitter that we are talking about, right? Glutamate. So it's really something that can be used for many things. I supplement with it because I came across some studies in the past couple of years where endurance athletes, so these are, I'm not an endurance athlete, but endurance athletes are very prone to respiratory illness because they're really just going hard, right? And your immune system kind of takes a tax on your immune system. Studies were showing that if those endurance athletes supplemented with glutamine, they didn't get sick as often. They were having fewer respiratory illnesses. And I remembered back to when I was a graduate student and I was doing research and I used glutamine. And I was doing glucose and glutamine and looking at immune cells and how I could make them active or what happens if I get rid of glucose or glutamine. And I remembered how much they love glutamine. They consume it. They're using it for energy. Mm-hmm. And it started to make sense to me. And this was during a period of time where, you know, again, mid-40s, your immune system's not doing as well as it used to. I had a young child that was bringing home all sorts of pathogens. And so I started supplementing with glutamine. And it could be placebo, but again, the sickness bouts were going down. I wasn't getting sick as often. The other thing it's good for is the gut. And that is because glutamine can be converted into something called alpha-ketoglutarate, which is a important energy compound that the gut uses. And so there are studies showing that it's beneficial for gut health. And I think that's what a lot of people think about when they take glutamine is their gut. I'm thinking about my immune system, but basically it's very easily used by the gut cells as energy. And that really helps the gut heal.
2: Let it soak in. Let it soak in. I've been doing glutamine. NAC is one of those things that convert to glutamine. And I used to do that during COVID, you know, because it would help me not be susceptible to any of those bad virus made from venom that they things and you don't know what you were eating and getting your food from during that time also. So I used to do NAC. I do the what they call that seed, the pomegranate seed, crushed in a capsule, which the urolithin A. I know about urolithin A a while now. I'm surprised the CEO guy didn't know about it. But yeah, urolithin and berberine are some of the supplements that I take. But what I like to do is. As good as urolithin A. Spermidine helps to repair mitochondria, mitochondria cell. And these things are heavily in these supplements, or I would say these nutrients, where spermidine gets its original name from. So it's heavy in sperm, but I don't suggest anyone trying to eat sperm. some women swear by it, but that's their prerogative. But you find it in the skin, chicken skin. So you could make a broth with chicken skin. Make sure it's a clean chicken. You know, you get it from butchers that know that they don't spray their chicken with a lot of things to kill bug on the chicken, like insecticide and other things, right? Because it will be, some of it will be left in the skin. But it's good to get it from a butcher. You could make a broth that made from, skin, or just eat the skin. The other day I had a few wings grilled and, I was happy that the skin was on it because, I know I'm getting some good spermidine. But these are good for your mitochondria along with urolithin A. So find out foods that are rich in these two things and you will see a reverse of some of these mitochondrial and damages, which can be fixed again through fasting, as she confirms, you know, autophagy and mitophagy, but it doesn't make new. Once you repair, once you clean them up, I should say, to make new ones, you need the supplementation of certain foods. You need the nutrients in certain foods. All right. But to continue to fast, you clean up. But sometimes, again, I said people break their fast and just, you know, immediately put the mess back in place where it shouldn't be. So that's something you got to take in consideration also, my friends and family and listeners. All right. All right. So I'm going to get in touch with Sister Sophia regarding our checks and how we go about getting complete checks and balance, and also what's the word I want to use? One second, I'm gonna plug this thing in properly, and it's, you know, playing the fool right now. Hold one second there. Okay, all plugged in. So yeah, when we're doing these checks and balance system, you know, we want to make sure, as I said, to live to 120 and beyond, top quality life, and avoid the pitfalls. You want to know what there is too much of in your body, or what you're lacking, because the things that are too much will cause untimely death. And, you know, too much sugar is glycation, too much and insulin causes insulin resistance, and that's the biggest one. We don't want too much of, but then there's a lot of things like bacterias and fungus, protozoa, which are parasites and other microbes that are in our system. And in the Web Wellness, we find out exactly which ones are plaguing you. We also look at all 47 organs, how, you know, how they've been affected. Look at all the major systems in your body, from endocrine to cardiovascular to lymphatics, chakras. All of this is shown up in one test and doesn't take that long. So I'm going to let Sophia go on a little bit more about it. I mean, explain it a little more. And let me get her. Hold one second. Finish with patient. With patient. All right, so let's get Sophia on the phone. Sophia, are you ready? Are you ready? Are you ready? Let me see what your message says. I'll be available 12:15 onwards. I just found out that. Okay. Okay, good. Okay. 12 radio until 12:40 p.m. Okay. What time is it now? It's 12:30. So we can probably do one more, you know, things that I was looking at. Let me see what we, one of the solutions I was looking at earlier that I can touch on, and let the scientists deal with it. Yes. And I think this one, I want to make sure it's not that long. How many minutes we're looking at here? Is that 9 minutes? Oh, no, that is about reset. New discovery, 75-year-old skin to 30. And this one is, let me see. Hold one second. I got to keep this down. I want to see which one has the shorter time and what we can do as far as, yeah, this one is how many minutes? This is about 9 minutes. So this will work. This one that I'm going to look at now. So let's start with what this brother has to say. Well, this scientist has to say. And it's about the same thing dealing with aging, anti-aging. And, you know, today we're on a roll with that. So why not? Let's stick with it. All right. Okay, good.
3: We just engineered an enzyme that reverses decades of protein aging. Think about what happens when you toast a piece of bread. The soft, flexible dough turns brown, dry, and rigid. This isn't just a culinary trick, it is chemistry. It's called the Maillard reaction, a non-enzymatic bonding of sugars to proteins. This same browning process is happening slowly inside your body right now, at normal body temperature over the course of decades.
2: Let me start from the top. He's kind of explaining in more detail glycation at this point.
3: For generations,
2: Okay, here we go.
3: We just engineered an enzyme that reverses decades of protein aging. Think about what happens when you toast a piece of bread. The soft, flexible dough turns brown, dry, and rigid. This isn't just a culinary trick, it is chemistry. It's called the Maillard reaction, a non-enzymatic bonding of sugars to proteins. This same browning process is happening slowly inside your body right now, at normal body temperature over the course of decades. For generations, the biogerontologists, this slow chemical aging of our longest-lived structural proteins, like the collagen in our skin, the elastin in our arteries, and the crystallines in our eye lens, was considered an irreversible reaction. Once these sticky sugar compounds, known as advanced glycation end products, or AGEs, locked onto your tissues, they were deemed permanent. The body has no native enzymes capable of breaking down mature, stable ages, like carbomethyl lysine or CML. All existing longevity protocols could only hope to slow down the creation of new damage. But CML is not just a passive indicator of aging. It's a highly toxic molecular signal. It binds directly to the receptor for advanced glycation end products, known as RAGE, R-A-G-E. This binding fires up a perpetual inflammatory signal through the NF-kappa-B pathway, driving oxidative stress, mitochondrial decay, and systemic inflammation. So, reversing CML isn't just about restoring tissue flexibility. It's about silencing a major biochemical engine of human aging. To tackle this supposedly irreversible damage, a team of researchers from Revel Pharmaceuticals, Calico Life Sciences, and the University of Colorado, Anschutz, undertook an extraordinary molecular engineering campaign. Starting from a natural bacterial enzyme, they created a highly optimized variant, which they named CMLase, meaning an enzyme which breaks down CML. This enzyme was more than 10 times as efficient at breaking down the peptide bond in CML. To confirm that CMLase worked, first, they tested it in vitro on a standard model protein. Second, they tested it ex vivo on real human donor tissue, including water-soluble lens proteins from 64-year-old donors and preserved slices of human abdominal aorta and skin from donors ranging in age from 20 to 75. Each of these was run side by side with an inactive control enzyme to prove that any clearing of damage was due to precise CMLase catalysis and not simple non-specific protein destruction. So how does CMLase work? Its mechanism is through a process called oxidative deglycation, essentially using oxygen to snip the sticky sugars off the protein. It docks precisely with the carboxyl methyl lysine modification, targeting the specific carbon-nitrogen bond that links the sugar-derived damage to the amino acid side chain. The enzyme cleaves this bond, consuming oxygen and producing a single molecule of hydrogen peroxide as a byproduct. Once the reaction is complete, the native, undamaged, positively charged lysine residue is completely restored to its original youthful state. In their in vitro test, the enzyme successfully stripped away between 52 and 97% of CML modifications across all model proteins. To understand the exact depth of this repair, the team mapped 33 distinct CML modified sites on the standard protein. They found that CMLAs successfully cleared damage from 30 of the 33. Turning to ex vivo human cells, first they treated sections of an abdominal aorta taken from a 75-year-old human donor. After overnight incubation with CMLAs, they saw a greater than 70% reduction in CML damage compared to the inactive control. This represents a literal clearing of arterial stiffness pathways that have built up over three quarters of a century. Next, they tested skin sections from a 75-year-old donor. The results here were even more striking. CMLAs reduced the CML burden by more than 55%. This single enzymatic treatment effectively dropped the chemical damage marker in 75-year-old skin to a level below the baseline found in their healthy 31-year-old control. Finally, the team applied CMLAs to water-soluble iLENS proteins from a 64-year-old donor. Lenses are notorious for accumulating irreversible glycation because their proteins are almost never turned over during your lifetime. Yet, they verified that CMLA successfully reversed bulk CML modifications, restoring the clean chemical profile of the lens proteins. These experiments show that molecular damage previously deemed permanent is open to enzymatic repair. So what are the practical takeaways? This paper is an historic proof-of-concept milestone, but there is no solution available today. We will almost certainly see CMLAs enter the market in localized applications first. Perhaps topical cosmetic skin treatments to reverse structural skin aging, or targeted ophthalmic eye drops to reverse lens stiffening in cataracts and improve vision. Systemic therapies like treating arterial stiffness or diabetic kidney damage are much further down the line. However, while we wait for biotech to catch up, we can use these findings to optimize our lifestyle protocols today. There are three powerful ways you can slow down and prevent this glycation process from stiffening your body right now. First, minimize your intake of dietary or exogenous CML. Exogenous ages are formed in high quantities when sugars and proteins are cooked together using dry, high-heat methods like grilling, air frying, and charring. By switching to wet cooking methods like steaming, boiling, or poaching, or by using acidic marinades like lemon juice or vinegar, you can inhibit this damaging chemistry by up to 50%. Second, keep your blood sugar tightly controlled. Endogenous glycation is directly driven by the concentration of glucose circulating in your blood. Keeping your post-meal glucose spikes low prevents the initial chemical bonds from ever forming. Third, support your body's natural precursor clearing systems. Your body has a built-in defense network, primarily driven by an enzyme called glyoxylase 1, or GI1. This system neutralizes reactive sugar precursors before they can change lysine into CML. You can boost GI1 actively by consuming compounds like sulforaphane, which is highly concentrated in broccoli sprouts. As exciting as CMLAs is, there are critical caveats and translation challenges we have to discuss. There are, of course, multiple steps to go through to take this from testing in the lab to the clinic. On top of which, CML is only one element in cross-linking and fibrosis. We must understand the vital distinction between protein adduct and the structural cross-link. CML is a side chain, meaning it modifies a protein but does not physically tie two separate protein fibers together. Removing CML is an incredible victory for silencing rage-mediated inflammation and stopping cellular decay. However, CML is not a structural crosslink. The primary crosslink responsible for physical stiffness of aged arteries and tissue is a separate molecule called glucosopane. CMLase does not break down glucosopane. Therefore, while CMLase will likely quiet inflammation, whether it actually restores youthful physical elasticity to stiff tissue remains to be proven in live trials. And finally, we must note that this research was funded and conducted in close collaboration with Revel Pharmaceuticals and Calico Life Sciences, Google's longevity venture. Both companies hold substantial intellectual property on these enzymes, meaning their commercial interests are heavily tied to these findings. This study is an historic victory that proves aging damage is not a one-way street. But we must watch the upcoming preclinical trials closely to see if this molecular lawnmower can truly perform its magic in living, breathing organisms. Thank you for your attention, and I wish you all well.
2: Thank you, Mr. Scientist and Researcher. You know, this is beautiful. And they honest enough. You know, they're not being paid by any of the research dollars that are put into this by Google and other people. He said Google. I have some interest in this this company. And so he speaks very, you know, truthful about it. But it is a breakthrough if you can break down glycation damages, you know, the sugar damage that stays permanently in your cell, into your skin, while your skin age and those kind of things, they don't go away. So if you could find something that can take you from 70 years old of skin damage to 30 years old of skin rejuvenation and healthy looking skin, why not? I'm actually looking forward to it. I do have nice skin myself, but I would love to use it on my face. Get rid of any wrinkles or anything like that. But I mean, one of the things you're going to do is use it in your body to reverse these damages. And I'm looking forward to that science. It is like it's going to prove beneficial to many. But as he makes clear, we're yet to see what it will do when it comes on to, when it comes on to this stuff, you call it. This brother here, let me see, he does some stuff. I think one of the things that he put up is the best time to take certain thing, 82-year-olds, the number one exercise to keep you alive and longer and better than exercise. What is that? What scientists just discovered about red light rewrites everything. Ooh. And I've been doing red light for a long time, but I mostly do it on my head. But yeah, there was a piece that I wanted to look at about mitochondria and, you know, how it helps us. Yeah. And, but I love the piece that he just mentioned about 45-year reset. Yes. Looking forward to that even. Who wouldn't want a 45-year reset from 75 to 35 to 30, actually. 45-year reset. But that's the experiment they did on a 75-year-old skin. You know, they just took the skin. They didn't do the whole body. And checked it with the same amount of, chemicals and enzyme in a 30-year-old. And it was similar after they apply this new, I would say, supplementation. So we're looking forward to that. That could be a win-win for all. Let me see if I can get Sister Sophie online. I think she had some held up and hold ups there and there. Let's see where she's at. And you know, give us a briefing on what to look, what we look for when we are testing you to reset and get to that new phase of longevity into your super centurion years. Rising, how are you?
4: I'm okay.
2: Oh, good, good. You got everything sorted out? You're what?
4: I have to be careful if I say I'm okay. I remember last time.
2: Okay. Make sure you stay one place for the microphone quality. All right. So you're close to, yeah. All right. So, you know, I was just, you know, leading into what, you know, I wanted to present as far as the web wellness, you know, just getting people to know what the things that they're dealing with. So go ahead and just give us a briefing on that. You know, we have Sister Julie Jacobs coming up. Wait, Judith Jacobs coming up. I don't want her to get me for saying Julie. She don't like Julie, does she?
4: No, her name is Judith.
2: I know it's Judith, but she don't like when I say Julie. Anyway, go ahead. So we have Judith Jacobs coming on soon. So, you know, while I was sitting here talking and listening to stuff, I went and took a scoopful of creatine and then did some push-up. And I'm telling you, I am feeling like it's just like fired up my my little capillaries, you know, from... they just feel like they're like wired up right now. So I can feel them in my skin, okay. Especially, you know. But anyway, go ahead. Discuss. Give us update on the bioresonance from Web Wellness. The floor is yours, dear.
4: So the bioresonance scan is based on the electromagnetic frequency of your body.
2: You sound like you're in a muffled situation. Are you talking from headphones?
4: Oh, hang on. Let me try. But no, I'm not. Let me try it off the loudspeaker.
2: Yeah, off the loudspeaker, some please.
4: I think it was on loudspeaker. Is that better?
2: Okay, much better. All right, go ahead.
4: Okay, sorry. So the bioresonance scan is based on the electromagnetic frequency of your cells and your body, and your organs. So it's able to detect whether everything's functioning normally or whether there's any abnormalities. And this is done through being wired. Basically, there's two rods that go onto your wrists, your ankles, and your head. And it's plugged into a system that is able, it has a software which is able to detect how your body is functioning and whether it deviates from the norm. So the software is based on your norm, how a normal body is functioning. And then the web wellness is able to detect how your body is deviating from that norm. So it goes through all of your systems. So your circulatory system, your digestive system, your pulmonary systems, your lungs, everything. And then it goes through your organs, heart, you name it, spleen, prostate, and it even goes through, tells whether you've got parasites, viruses, whether you've got parasites, worms, bacteria, fungus, and exactly where it's located and the name of the bacteria, the name. It's so specific. It'll tell you the name of the virus, the name of the bacteria, the name of the fungus, the names of the worms, and also whether you're vitamin deficient, how deficient you are, and whether you're mineral deficient as well, and which minerals are deficient. And it also is able to detect whether your real age and biological age are the same. So your real age may be 50 and it may say your biological age is 53, and it will outline the reasons reasons that are caused for your aging. So what has been coming up a lot recently has been stress. Stress has been coming up a lot. And the electromagnetic frequency, so the mobile phone, the radiation from the mobile phone, and those two consistently have been coming up a lot. And I've done about 98 people now, and that's this stress, the impact stress is having on people's body, and where the stress is coming from, as well. One of the things that I discovered recently was the lady was going through a lot of stress. And, oh, I forgot to mention, so it goes through your chakras. So basically, whether your chakras are open or closed. And in this particular lady, she, her throat chakra was closed, and the solar plexus, which is specifically to do with your personal power. And she was saying that she was getting a lot of stress from her family. And although she tries to talk to them, nobody's really listening to it. So it's basically shutting down her voice. And it was impacting on her body. So this stress is important to find someone to talk to, find ways of managing it. Because as we know, you know, our body keeps the score. Our body is taking note of you know, what is going on. Even if we're not talking about it, it's our cells are listening and it's impacting on us. So, yeah, that's really my update. We went to Luton recently. I don't know if you mentioned that already.
2: No. And, so go ahead. Just give the full scope of what you've been doing and some of the results that you're seeing, you know?
4: Yeah. So the results that I've, like I just mentioned, some of the results that I've been seeing is that what I just mentioned about the stress and the electromagnetic frequency where mobile phones are, people are leaving them underneath their pillows in their bedrooms and not realizing that it's having an impact on their body. Consistently, when we look at the systems, the digestive system consistently is an area which is always, I've not met anyone yet who hasn't had gut issues that needed to be addressed. So consistently the gut has been highlighted in an area that has been having problems. And then when they do what is needed in terms of changing their livets, as you call it, not diet. And over time, when I do the test again, 3 months later, there's been massive improvements in the gut when they eat differently and, manage, the foods that they're having and changing their livet.
2: Talking about Luton, go ahead and update us.
4: Am I talking about, sorry?
2: No, I didn't hear what you just said. About Luton. So I'm saying go ahead.
4: And... Oh, Luton. Yeah. So we went to Luton last Sunday. And from there, there's a few clients from there, a couple of them that I've seen already. And there's a few more that weren't available on the day. And so one of the people that I was speaking about in terms of the stress, she was from Luton when a lot of the stress was coming from family. And I've seen this a few times that the stress is coming from family and friends and they're not realizing how it's impacting on their bodies. They're dealing with it day to day and not recognizing the challenges. So that was a very successful trip. The people who I spoke to afterwards said that they enjoyed your talk and found it really informative and were quite buzzing from the experience and want you to come again.
2: Awesome. Yeah. So yes, we're looking to do that. All right. We are continuing, but it's 10:54. There's a few other solutions that I want to present that would help the systems heal themselves and. But we're running the time, we're coming to the hour. So, what I noticed also, with the bioresonance is that it also, once it goes through your whole systems, you know, it looks at all the major system. All these major systems I talk about, for years, just they're what the body design for detoxing you, for creating new mitochondria, new cells, the digestive system with all its microbiota, they are there to help in healing processes. So a lot of time when you go and get these things done, you know, get drugs to replace or supplement these symptoms, you're basically eroding and destroying your system that's supposed to heal you. And then you get jacked up and start depending on these synthetic drugs, which are not healing you. They're just making you feel psychologically like you're getting somewhere, but the disease is still advancing. So when we look at when we do the bioresonance, we look for these traps. We look for these situations. We look for these thousands of mistakes that happen each day. One of the mistakes I notice that we see, though, is how much radiation and stuff people are exposed to. You know, the damage that it's doing to their, just all their systems and organs. And, you know, and a lot of times it's in people that say they're healthy and never take the vaccine. Well, I noticed in, I think the last patient we had that it was a lot of purple everywhere. She did admit that she took the vaccine eventually. So I noticed that when they do take the vaccine, there's a lot of purple, which is also similar to be exposing to a lot of the radiation and that's around from Wi-Fi, the cell phone, the EMF, the electromagnetic fields that are coming from the 5Gs and all that stuff. If you're exposed to this, you do see a lot of purple. But if you take the vaccine, you do see a lot of purple. And that's why I know the vaccine has a lot to do with radiation. That's why I know that it has a lot to do with EMF, that they're installing, what they're installing in your body is a, what we call a, like a computer system to be tracked by these EMF radiation, that's coming off the 5G, but they're gonna now go to 6G, which secure and control this, what they call the system that they're making inside your body. Is they're basically, it's they're installing a new a counter to counter your genes, your genetics. They're installing a system that is artificial. It's an artificial system, but they can monitor you. They can just about turn systems off inside of you. And then you have to go and rely on their drugs. The same people behind the drugs, Bill Gates and all of them, behind COVID, behind, you know, gain of function research in Wuhan to build this, turn COVID into a weaponized, virus. These are the same people who are pushing these things and pushing these drugs and pushing all of this. It's all about, you know, maximizing their profits, maximizing their potential to make lots of money for their friends and stockholders and shareholders and all the stakeholders that are involved. So we have to take this serious. There's a lot of things going on, and it's leading to the one world order. So when you do a bioresonance, it's the only one that can show you, you know, blood tests can show you what's going on biologically, what's going on in some of the enzymic, I would say hormone fields, areas in your body. But this is very detailed because it's showing you all the parasite, all the funguses, and all of the synthetic funguses. Because some of these are synthetic parasites and synthetic virus. Most of the virus that we have today are just what they are. They're viral material, whether it's protein based or whatever, that's just out there. And if you breathe it, you know, thank God if you have a good immune system, it should just wipe them out before they get anywhere to do any damage. And then that's one of the things that the thyroid does. Yet, you know, you notice they want to always, if you have thyroid problem, want to cut it out and do other things. And what is there to protect you? You know, you have to rely on their drugs. They want to cut out lymphatic system in people, lymph nodes and stuff like that, just because they know these are the systems that are in place for healing. So please remember this. Come and do your test so we can see where the problems are and where the improvement needs to be and where you're doing well, because it also show what this web wellness show is, how well you're doing. It even put together meal plans. It shows where your muscles and your mind also can be improved or is already doing well and there's improvements. So it's an incredible way to get your system checked. So get in touch with Sophia. Sophia, give them your number, please.
4: So my number is 0750-696-4798. That's 0750-696-4798.
2: Again?
4: 0750-696-4798.
2: All right. Awesome. Thank you, sis. Okay. And, we're looking forward to helping as many patients as we can with this system. And the next voice you'll be hearing is Judith Jacobs. And I think she'll be live. Let me make sure she's, on. Thank you again, Sophie. We'll talk later. Judith Jacobs, let me see if any messages from her regarding her not available or out of town. I think she's doing just fine. She's okay, cool. So let's wind down, you know, with a beautiful what you call it tune that will help lift the spirit and set us on our way. And as Judy comes in, yeah, why not? Let's, I think one of the, let me see which one I did put together here. Okay, it's not that one. Let's go down a little more. A blast from the past. Would that be something sufficient to end a good day? A good vibration on, yeah? What do you say? What do you say? Actually, let me play this. Since we deal with mind, body, and soul, there's a piece that this brother says, and I want to see if I have it here. Hold one second. Is this what it is?
5: Paste was made out of chlorophyll originally, but dentists weren't making any money. In 1952, the Greys and the Reptilians and the Germans made a deal with these creatures that they in turn would give them bold technology in exchange for human abduction. But in order for people to accept the missing of people, they told them to put sodium fluoride in all the drinking water. The pineal organ loves sodium fluoride and it will draw it. But what it does, calcifies it, or in other words, close the door to heaven. And at the same time, it dulls glands inside that has to do with survival. This is why a lot of times when stuff jumps off, people say, oh, well, and they let it go. Because the mind has been dulled down. One has to do everything they can to keep the pineal organ clean. The pineal organ has its own chakra system. It has 7 chakras of its own. In the Bible, they have the 13 chakra system. You got 7 chakras on the inside active, and you have 6 on the outside active. And these chakras extend all the way to the end of the galaxy, to what we call the 13th zone, which is unknown. There's another reason why they put chemtrails up to block our chakra system so that we're not fully affected. And with them disconnecting 10 strands of our DEA, or DNA, but DEA represents the cleaning of the DNA. By doing this, it blocks them out. This is why you should do an exercise where you see in your mind, coming from your body, breaking up everything around you. COVID taught me when I was going through COVID and I was about to die. It talked to me like 2 people communicated. This joint was mainly because mRNA is RNA. And RNA and DNA is that RNA is the architect, DNA is the blueprint. But we have in ours the ability to clean DNA, those who have ours active. And our melanin is so powerful that they created a science called chemistry. Chemistry is the study of melanin on all its levels. When they send these shuttles up, they take the body or the skin of a condemned black prisoner and they put it on a mannequin and they send it up. Once it gets up in the space, they open it up and expose it to gamma rays. Then they bring it back to see what they can do to be able to duplicate that in their body. Now they got a pill they can take that simulates melanin. Melatonin that you get to cool yourself out is made from melanin. When their ships would go up, they coming back, they would, through friction, would burn. They took the melanin aborted like babies, and they would coat the outside of the ships. When the ships came in, not only did they not burn up, but temperature decreased by 50%. We are the study of everything, and we are also the food. Toothpaste was made out of chlorophyll.
2: 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See you next week, same time, same place.
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1: London, it's me, Oliver, here to tell you about another blockbuster for the October Black History Month celebration with the most hilariously funny play to date, Where There's a Will, There's a Criminal, starring me, Oliver Samuels, and the full cast from Yard. 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

0: props to one and only Chancellor, the enemy, not forgetting Mr. Tiny and Mr. Yakov, who is
1: sweetness.
0: Yes, okay. Sharing knowledge that we all need. So I'm very glad that we are so blessed on this station to get people like that here sharing such knowledge. So the first hour will be you and I, and I'm in a lovely kind of moody place. You'll find out when I start. And then the second hour, we call her the soul searching sister. She goes by the name of Kitty Corbin. I can't wait to speak to that beautiful queen that she is. And then the last hour, it's back to just you and I sharing the weather. And yeah, it's looking dull, but it isn't cold. And apparently we're meant to be getting another what them called heat wave next week. Bring it on, I say. Bring it on. Yesterday, I had to put on a little cardigan. And I forgot, I'm in England. Of course you wear cardigans most of the time. But I got so used to not. Anyway, you know I'm in love with Donna Teresa. So we're going to kick off with her. Black love is the key.

Love is the key, Donna Teresa. I'm telling you, there's not one track that she's done that you won't like. Okay, let me rephrase that. There's not one track that she's done that I don't like. Bless up, Just Son. I hope you're having a rather fantabulous day so far. So we're staying in this kind of vibe. Well, not really, but it is kind of. Neville Soul. Hate me if you want.

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And yes, this, I have to say to Dr. Jacob, my name is Judith. I know, dear Soaps is always going, it's Judith, it's Judith. You know what? You can call me Judy if it makes it easier for you. I remember being at school and people would call me Judy and my dad would go to them, it's Judith, her name is Judith. So he still said Judith, even though it's Judith. But I will take it from you. No worry. No worry yourself, Dr. Jacob. Judy will do. 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

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Yeah, it is I and I, Judith Jacob here, Conscious Radio 102 FM, also Rex Radio. Bless up to everybody out there. Just got a little reminiscence. When life was so easy. Except for when you got the washout. But apart from that, life was easy. 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

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If you do, I don't need to explain it any further. You would know it. And I'm trying to remember how many times a year it happened, but I know definitely after the 6 weeks holiday before we went to school, we would have. Now, we started off with castor oil. Yes, in a spoon. Oh, gosh. Castor oil. But then it was followed by cream soda. That was your treat to have. Up till now, I cannot stand cream soda because it brings me instant trauma in my life. But we would be given this castor oil. Now, we lived with one toilet, four children having to run to the toilet because of this castor oil in our system, the washout. Now, I changed at one stage, it changed from castor oil to something really, Senapad. I was trying to think what it was. Something really, really, really bitter, really bitter. But you know what? I preferred that nasty, bitter taste to the castor oil. And I've heard recently that some people still give themselves this washout. Now, I'm sure there's a good reason for it. There's something called parasites. I don't know if it helps. My bowel works really well. I don't feel the need to do that to myself at all. My child didn't get it. Shame she didn't feel that feeling. Oh, my sister, my older sister, Cynthia, she's not here to hear me, so she won't know what I'm saying. But when I said she just lived in America, but whenever it was time to take the castor oil, my sister would run. I don't know where she thinks she's going to go. There's nowhere to go. She'll run down the stairs and then you'll just get licks anyway. So she got licks as well as still having to take the castor oil. She was trying to get away. There's no getting away. Eddie Holman. Hey there, lonely girl. Gosh, memories, memories, memories.

the mic was on and you got to hear me trying that note. As I said, I was trying the note. I wasn't giving it out to you. I was just warming it up. Did you go carnival this weekend? Did you go on the Sunday and then the Monday? Oh, I didn't make it. It's the first time I haven't been to carnival for absolutely donkeys. And I had proper FOMO. But I was out the Saturday. It was my grandniece's birthday and we had a proper old knees up. And I got to see my cousin. We call her Cousin Jennifer. I don't know why. I haven't seen her for so long. We all used to hang out together when we were younger, when those clubs existed down in Dalston and in Stoke Newington, those days. Yeah, them. And I hadn't seen her for ages. So it's beautiful to see her. And then Sunday, I was just in recovery. I just couldn't bear the thought of going carnival, even though I made it to the gym. But I had to go to the gym because I had so much liquor in my bottom. I had to make sure I tried to sweat it out as best as I could. And then Monday, I was in Brixton hosting an event, Pergola. The place was called in Brixton. A young lady by the name of JD Wadey was on the decks. And then there was this guy called Josiah on the steel pan. Amazing young man. He was so lovely that people wanted him to come back on just to play on top of the tunes that was being played. And then we had the king of lovers rock himself, Roy Medallion, bringing his style, his humour, fantastic. It was a beautiful, beautiful afternoon. I say afternoon because it was from 4 till 8 p.m. Wonderful day. And then it was over. Then I can go back home. Yeah, we like them ting there. Then we went to Brixton, got some food. Ooh, as you have to do when you're down in Brixton. Anyway, me say, go away, little boy, Marlene Shaw. I used to know every single word of this song. You know when you sit and write it out? Yeah, 10 months.

0: Can I express to you the joy I felt when I realized that I had found the perfect man for me? The man who could make me feel all the things I felt a woman should feel. I said, darling, I want to be the perfect
1: Mr. T.
0: I got myself a 3-year subscription to Essence magazine.
1: I gotta read that, what he said.
0: Cover. You know I wanted
1: so he was on the beach when I was doing my sing-along the last time. And he said, I played the sing-along on the beach the other week.
0: All right.
1: There were barracudas in the water. They turned around and swam back into the Caribbean Sea. You are so stupid. You are so stupid, Mr. T.
0: He quit his job. Came home one day with 14 mirrors. Some Afro sheen, some Afro clean, some Afro fluid, some Afro do it to it. Go and sit up in the room and look at the black beautiful. Check out the boy, mother's love, mother's love. I said, well, my darling, I hate to get in your business, you know what I mean? But, I mean, what about a job? I mean, what about the gas and the electricity? Well, not that I am equating a job with your manhood, you understand? But, I mean, you did have a choice in this. He said, I got to get myself together. I'm tired of working for somebody else. Maybe take out a small businessman's loan and open up a head shop. I said, but that's not bringing no money in. I mean, he said, you working, ain't you? Get off my back. I don't know. You see, I wasn't raised like that, y'all. I mean, I figure if I got to get up and go to work every day, then
1: every living able
0: household's supposed to get up and go at least looking.
1: Yes.
0: I know it ain't easy out there, but I said, now, if for some reason you feel that you can no longer be the man that I thought you were at the beginning
1: of our relationship,
0: then I got this one thing to lay on you, my sweet.

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I know your moves now. Don't pull me like this. And don't kiss my eyelids like that. And please.

0: by Thursday. You promise? 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Then you might as well stay.
1: Well, that didn't take a lot, did he? He kissed her earlobe, spoke to her and her stuff, and then she said, oh, you might as well stay, yeah. My lady, sure. Go away, little boy. Let's go to stylistics.

Stylistics, you're a big girl now. Yep, that's the mood, and we are continuing like that. The Penderose twins. Plus one.

So Winfield, 18, with a bullet. Yeah. So, US Open is on. Yes, the tennis has started. It does mean that sleep is going to be very limited because of the time of the matches starting, except for today, Naomi Osaka. She will be on at 4:30. I know you lot needed to know this information, so I am sharing it. Did you see when she came up? She is a style queen, Naomi. She came out, I don't remember the name of the basketball player that she was honouring, but she came out with this, what? She looked amazing. Absolutely fantastic watching her. Tefoe has just been playing amazingly. And of course, the one and only Coco Gauff. She is playing with such awesome confidence. You watch her, and if she loses a game, you just think, doesn't matter, she's going to come back. Yeah, I remember feeling like that about Serena. Coco lost a bit of her confidence for a little minute, for a hot minute. But she's back with a vengeance. Yes, I'm loving it, loving it, loving it. So she's on at 12 o'clock tonight. I hope it will be 12 o'clock because if she's waiting for a man's match to finish, it could go to 5 sets, which would mean it will not be finishing. She won't be starting at 12 o'clock. That's what's happened to me a few times. It's been 12 o'clock, 12:30, 12:45, 1 o'clock, 1:30, and 2 o'clock it comes on. No, I can't be staying up late like this. But I will, because I don't want to get the results beforehand. So Coco is on tonight at 12 o'clock. You've got Naomi at 4:30 today. Tune in. Come on, people. Let's not miss these fantastic, fantastic artists out there. They are so brilliant. We ain't got Mboka. She's still coming over an injury. She damaged her knee when the match. We saw it happen. Oh, it was awful. But hopefully she'll be back soon. But we just needed her to recover properly. Like Baptiste, she'd done the same thing on the same court. Just twist up her knee and it was all mash up. Anyway, I will be back after a little break with the fantastic soul-searching sister for the name of Kitty Corbin. I can't wait.

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1: London, it's me, Oliver, here to tell you about another blockbuster for the October Black History Month celebration with the most hilariously funny play to date, Where There's a Will, There's a Criminal, starring me, Oliver Samuels, and the full cast from Yard. 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

0: Hi, this is Kitty Corbin, and I listen to Judith Jacobs' show.
1: Yes, and that is me here, Judith Jacobs, and I've been trying to get my speaker on so that I can get Kitty to hear it, but it's all, hopefully, by the time I get to play her tune, she will be able to hear it. Kitty, can you hear me?
2: I can indeed, Queen.
1: Oh,
2: greetings.
1: Fantastic. The soul-searching sister. How? Always great to speak to you, darling.
2: Likewise, Queen.
1: So the first question everybody gets is, who would you give credit to for making you the person that you are? It could be a friend, a teacher, your parents, but the full name, and why would you give them credit?
2: Their full name, my mother's name was Ruby Guerra, and my father was Roy Corbin. I give thanks to them because she brought me forward, you know. She was a singer in the 60s.
1: Well,
2: she didn't follow it, but she could sing, definitely. She loved Roberta Flack, you know, stuff like that. She was a soul woman. So the soul is always, you know, but I grew on both sides. So, yeah.
1: I love that. And it's funny because that was the vibe I was in today, just that sort of old school music. That was, yeah, just on that soul vibe. That's what I was in. Okay, so what era did you grow up in?
2: What era? Area?
1: Area, yeah.
2: Okay, I was born in Tottenham. I spent the first 9 years in Trinidad and Tobago.
1: Everybody gets is, who would you give credit to for making you the person that you are? It could be a friend, a teacher, your parents, but the full name, and why would you give them credit?
2: Their full name, my mother's name was Ruby Guerra, and my father was Roy Corbin. I give thanks to them because she brought me forward, you know. She was a singer in the 60s. She didn't follow it, but she could sing, definitely. She loved Roberta Flack, you know, stuff like that. She was a soul woman. So the soul is always, you know, but I grew on both sides. So, yeah.
1: I love that. And it's funny because that was the vibe I was in today, just that sort of old school music. That was, yeah, just on that soul vibe. That's what I was in. Okay, so what era did you grow up in?
2: What era? Area?
1: Area, yeah.
2: Okay, I was born in Tottenham. I spent the first 9 years in Trinidad and Tobago and came back to Northwest London.
1: What?

0: do you grow up in?
1: What era? Area?
0: Area, yeah.
1: Okay. I was born in Tottenham. I spent the first 8 years, 9 years in Trinidad and Tobago and came back to Northwest London.
0: What?
1: Yeah.
0: I didn't know that. How fantastic. Because that gives you a great base, doesn't it?
1: Oh, absolutely. I spent quality time with my grandparents and my two cousins. It was, you know, I'm an only child, so that was the best for me. I've always wanted to be in a family setting.
0: Oh, my God. I tell you why, because those are your base level, your base time when you get to know yourself. And when you're brought up there, it's not about your colour of your skin. It's just whatever your achievements are that you make for yourself. So you're able to just grow and express yourself.
1: Run away. Yes, indeed.
0: And eat not good scary. Food.
1: Ah, listen, it's the best. Yeah.
0: That is quite amazing. Now, was that your mother decided to bring you back over there?
1: Yeah, she decided to, yeah. And my dad, he had a sound as well, so music was always around me, you know.
0: Okay, mm-hmm. And you're an only child. And every time I hear that, I just feel better because my child is an only child. So it just makes me go, oh, you'll be all right. Aisha, you'll be all right. So,
1: yeah. So and when, I have one son.
0: And you have one son. Oh, so you're repeating it. You're keeping the tradition.
1: Well, he's got one son, so I'm praying that he breaks that cycle.
0: He's got, oh, wow. Okay. This is cool. Well, I broke mine because there was like five of us and there's only one of me. But my,
1: fabulous.
0: Yes, exactly. There's more of them to go around. Nice. So when you were at school, what was your ambitions? What were you thinking you were going to be when you were at school?
1: Well, when I was in school, I was always playing music.
0: Ah.
1: I would play stuff like Simon and Art Garfunkel, you know. Which is the original writers for Weather Report in reggae, you know?
0: Yeah. So when you say play it, were you on an instrument?
1: No, I picked up the guitar, but I would carry my radio to school and play People in Love and play all of that.
0: Stop it!
1: I did, right, true. It was always music.
0: Were you a studious student, or were they say, look, Kitty, if you paid more attention, you'd do better?
1: Of course I did, because I was into music. My head was gone. I tried my best, you know, but I have to face facts. You know, music is the one thing that I can actually do that comes naturally easy. The rest of the stuff, I've worked in many fields, you name it, but it wasn't my thing. It wasn't. I didn't know. But music, it's like,
0: That's where music. That's your safe space. You feel good there, yeah. Right? I love that. I tried my best, but my head was in music. What do you want me to do? I just couldn't focus.
1: I walked out on my job, so that's enough. I've had enough. And I went and studied, so yeah.
0: Oh, wow. So, okay. So when was the first time when you had your very first exposure of singing, the very first one?
1: Very first exposure. Down at my side, they had an old day, and I sang out there. Northwest 10.
0: Uh-huh.
1: But I sang what's her name? Sunshine Anderson.
0: Oh,
1: that one. I sang that song.
0: Oh, wow. You're very brave.
1: I got through it.
0: It was obviously what you wanted to do. So from there, what was the thing that made you be able to say, all right, this is what I want to do?
1: I was having a fag break with my friend. I was working in housing and I was just singing along to something. And she goes, you really got a good voice. And I don't know, for some reason, I just thought, no. Because I've always been singing, always.
0: Mm.
1: From little church with my grandmother, rest in peace.
0: Yeah.
1: You know, my mom playing her music, I'm singing along. I'm always. So I don't know. I think it took me a while to realize that I could actually do it and I had something to give. That's what it was for me. It was probably confidence and believing in myself that I can do this.
0: Confidence is the one key, though, isn't it? Because you can have as many people as you like telling you how wonderful you are, but unless you start to think, yeah, but until you go, yeah, you're right, I can do this. And then it makes a big difference. So you had your friend on a fag break going, you can sing. What are you doing?
1: And then we got together and we had people's feminine touch. Daddy Vigo, rest in peace. His people sound. We did the feminine touch. We were

0: son, five of us, and I would sing on the set and stuff.
1: Yeah, that's a good introduction, isn't it?
0: Yeah.
1: And you could just have that moment and just, because, yeah, it is.
0: Too cool. Yeah. We've done it a bit of times as well, just busting tune and, yeah, just liking ourselves.
1: Yeah. And we're kind of confident at that stage, right? Because when you're singing on a sound system, they're bigging you up. Yeah. And they'll go, you sing. And it makes me, all right, it's my turn. I can do this. So that's a great builder of your thing. So what was your first, when I say professional, when you went, okay, so you know, it was Reggae Star Factor. Was that your first foray into going, right, this is what I want to do?
0: No, because down in my side, BBMC, they had a contest, and I said, okay, I'm entering this. So at that time, I used to practice with a band. And he said, Sifu is his name, Winston. And he said, Kitty, you should sing this song. And I'm like, what song is that? Tonight is the Night. He said, you should sing that in the competition. And I sang that. And I came into the finals. And I actually came second and won a recording session and monetary gift.
1: Wow. Well done. Well done. Because you know, you want to find an outlet. And so I remember when I was younger, they used to have quite a lot of singing competitions. I don't see them so much now. But there was a place called The Spot in the West End somewhere. And they used to have singing competitions down there. And people got to really get to see you. And you saw some people that ended up being singers and doing stuff now. So So it's really great when you get those moments that you can do that. So when did Reggae Star Factor fall into line from there? Was it a few years later?
0: Yeah, it was a few years later. Reggae Star Factor was around, let's see, I can't remember.
1: Was that before COVID, wasn't it? That's what everything's before COVID or after COVID now.
0: No, it was before, definitely. But Reggae Star Factor was a great experience as well. And I got to the finals with that as well. So, easy. You've got to be in it to win it. I took part, and that's all it's about.
1: Absolutely. It certainly is. Now, you said about mentioning People in Love, which you actually done a recording of, didn't you?
0: I used to play that in school. Under the my friends got that song every single day. I played that every day, religiously. I love that song so much. May she rest in peace. Yeah. My son loved it so much because I played it. Now my grandson sings it.
1: Oh my God, you're passing it down.
0: Yes, that's what we got to do. So when I asked for it to be built for me by Lewis Room in the Sky Fedosa production, and they lick it in live instrumentation, and there we are. It went to number one.
1: Ooh, now let's have a little listen. So, People in Love. That's me just doing my 1-3-2 notes. That would work.
0: You go, girl.

0: People in Love is what you're listening to from my guest, Kitty Corbin. What a beautiful rendition. I bet you couldn't wait to go to studio and actually voice this since we've been singing it from time immemorial.
1: Definitely. Oh, yes, I had JJ Born to Sing. He did my backing vocals for me. Beautiful.
0: Oh, JJ Born to Sing. Now, I have to say, you have done some fantastic collabs, and that is one of them.
1: Yes.
0: You and yeah.
1: Bless the Lord music, yes.
0: Yeah, and the one with Sparky Rugged as well. Watch your friends, what you keep. Yeah.
1: We recorded that in my living room.
0: Really?
1: With Clive, yeah, Fonz.
0: What the boogie in heaven? All right, I've got to play that now that you said you recorded it.
1: Oh, really?
0: How's that even possible? It doesn't. What? Well, you've got a little studio set up there then.
1: No, this was a few years ago. Clive just bought his stuff. He just bought his stuff with him, and here we go. Yeah.
0: I've got to just drop it because, all right, let me just listen to it. You can't hear it, unfortunately, because I don't know how to make you hear it. I don't know what's going on. It's for my listeners. Kitty's going to hear bare ear because I can't get it. It's telling me connected to the iPhone. Which iPhone? I don't have an iPhone. I don't know what it's talking about. Anyway.
1: Well, I hope they enjoy it. Watch your friends, people.

0: Sparky Rugged alongside my guest Kitty Corbin. Watch Your Friends, recorded in her front room. And what the boogie going on here?
1: We bad, you know.
0: They say by any means necessary, right? And yeah, you guys certainly did that.
1: Yeah.
0: Okay, so you've done so, right. So now we've done the Reggae Star Factor. What happened for you after that?
1: I was with Charmax Band around that same period as well with Max. So part of the band's touring.
0: Okay. Oh. Mm-hmm. So you got to live a bit of that life that you want to do.
1: I got to be on the tour bus and sleep on it and everything. It's brilliant. You see it on films and you hear it and you hear people talk about it. But, I loved it.
0: Yeah, cool. You do hear people talk about being on that tour bus and sleeping on there. And I'm assuming it's got all your facilities is on the tour bus.
1: Everything, yeah.
0: Oh, Up and down.
1: I loved it. It was a great time for me, honestly.
0: Yeah, I can imagine, because that's you're doing what you want to do. So everything is like, yeah, this is it. This is what I want to do.
1: That's
0: it. So you've done the album Golden Rule. When did you bring that one out then?
1: 2015. So this is, that's my very first album.
0: Mm-hmm.
1: Yeah.
0: And so the process for that, had you written those songs already, or you knew you were going to do them and then you wrote the songs for the album?
1: Well, I worked to the music, so I just wrote them as I went along. Golden Rule was the first recording, first writing.
0: All right. Mm-hmm. And what's the rhythm track? I know that rhythm track.
1: Golden Rule. Well, it's an original with Women in Reggae.
0: Ah, that's right. Okay, let me play Golden Rule for my listeners, but not for my girl listener, because until this King Man, Mr. Oracle, comes back, I won't be able to sort out what the boogie going on with this thing, telling me he's not connected. But it is. To keep saying iPhone connected. Anyway, stop whinging, Judith. Play the tune. Kitty Corbin, Golden Rule.

0: That's so funny because she can't hear it. So she's just chatting away to me whilst we, the listeners, are listening to this fantastic track, Golden Rule, title of the album, Golden Rule. You chose, was it because of the first song you done, you made that the title of the album?
1: Yes, yes. Yes. On that track, I've got Nearest Joseph. He's doing BVs in it as well. And on the other track, Understand, Nearest is on there as well. Rest in peace.
0: Wow, how beautiful is that, that he done that? Did you know him from before or something?
1: No, I as an artist, but not knowing like that, no. We went to his studio to do it.
0: And he said he'll do the BVs?
1: Yeah, he helped. Yes, he done them. Oh. Understand, definitely. More
0: oh,
1: so.
0: Wow. Yeah. The wonderful Nearest Joseph. That is so brilliant to hear. So when you were wanting to, I presume that you had full backing with your parent or your, whatever, your mother, but your parents, when you decided that this was where you wanted to go, as in singing.
1: No, I wasn't able to speak to my mother. She was gone by then. It's actually our anniversary this month on the 27th.
0: Really?
1: 26 already. It seems like yesterday, but yeah, she's okay.
0: Yeah, I hear that. I hear that. Sending love. Because, you know, there's something about when you lose your parents, but when you lose your mother, and it depends on people's relationship, but I feel like when you've lost your mother, it sort of really sits there, and time could go and you're absolutely fine, and then something happens and it just brings you right back to that moment when they've left the world. So Golden Rule, done that. Did you get to tour that? Did you get to perform that a lot?
1: I've performed it all over, but sometimes I would open for Max on tour with it. He gave me that.
0: Yeah.
1: I don't know. That seems to be like my anthem. Everybody seems to love that song. And look at the date, 2015.
0: Yeah. And it still has that effect.
1: Mm.
0: Absolutely.
1: So,
0: So you've got a new album.
1: I've got a new album, yeah.
0: Yay! Delight Moods.
1: Delicate.
0: Oh, Delicate Moods, of course. And it's spelt like that. I don't know what's the matter with me. Delicate, literally, moods.
1: That's me playing around with words. Corduroy, Del, and myself.
0: Oh, okay. Look at you. All right. I thought it was like being delicate, but we're saying delicate. All right, cool. It has a double meaning. So great.
1: Yes.
0: It works.
1: That's a typical thing for a chin. They could say one thing and it means two things, you know?
0: Uh-huh. I know them ones. I think Grenada and Trinidad are very similar.
1: Okay.
0: Yeah. All right. It's funny how you start to slide into it, don't you, right? You're speaking of this, it makes me, you're talking a bit like this. Yes. Because my parents are Grenadian.
1: Okay.
0: So, and what happens in Grenada, a lot of them move to Trinidad and then they pretend that they're actually Trinidadians, but I don't know.
1: they go back and forth, for many a year. Yeah. That's fine. We love everybody.
0: In it.
1: Yes.
0: So this album, this new one, Delicate Moods, when was the process started for this one?
1: Well, Daryl B has his label. And he works with other artists, obviously. And we decided to, after he proposed and everything, he proposed everyone after 7 months. So we've been together for what, 2 years and a bit. No. But anyway.
0: Oh my God, why did you just fly over that little piece like that? Or he proposed, and then moved on. Are you married now or are you engaged still?
1: Still engaged, yeah.
0: Okay. So yeah, he proposed. I want to know how this proposal went. Was it just like, oh, here's a ring? Or did we go through a little thing for you?
1: We went to it was in a restaurant and we went down and stuff. Yeah,
0: he went down on one knee?
1: Yeah, it was hard to get up though.
0: Were you crying inside the restaurant?
1: Oh, I'm a very emotional person. I'm a Cancerian. So I'm very, you know, I was touched, definitely. I wasn't expecting that, definitely.
0: No. Oh, I love when people make an effort. So you would normally go out to eat anyway. So that wasn't a big thing for you when you went, you said, oh, let's go out to eat. You thought, oh, yeah, that's great. Let's just do that. Mm-hmm. So the moment, oh, no, that's so beautiful.
1: Yeah, lovely.
0: Yeah.
1: So we decided to do some music together. So. We cook with Delicate Productions.
0: I like it.
1: So this is part of us. This is our moods. So Love and Affection and Love Story. I wrote that for him on the album.
0: Did you?
1: So
0: it's funny because I've literally just lightened that one up. So
1: oh, really?
0: Yeah. So you wrote that for him.
1: Yeah.
0: Well, we're going to send this out to Mr. Kit. And Mr. Delroy. Here we go. This is Love Story, written by my guest who's on right now, Miss Kitty Corbin, for her fiancé.

0: so beautiful. Love story dedicated to Mr. Delroy saying, I love you, I believe in love. It's a wonderful tribute to somebody that you love, and everybody can then steal it and send it to their man or their woman.
1: Oh, thank you. Of course. It's for everyone.
0: Absolutely. I definitely love that. So thank in this journey too. Of being in the, as a singer, just an artist, it's because you're a singer and a songwriter.
1: Yes.
0: Have you found that, what has been the challenges is in being in this business for you?
1: Challenges? I can't say that I've come across many stumbling blocks. And anything that I want to do, I just do.
0: Mm-hmm.
1: I don't let nothing stop me. I there's a will, there's a way.
0: Yeah.
1: I'm a problem solver. I'm the soul searching sister. I will search and look into things.
0: I love that. Now, where did you get that name, soul searches? Was it bestowed to you?
1: It was, yeah.
0: Who bestowed it to you?
1: D-Bass.
0: Ah.
1: She says, you're the soul searching sister. Because there were many soul sisters, many soul sisters. We're not searching,
0: yeah.
1: And I'm a search. Yeah, you know, I definitely, you know, and that's stuck. That's me.
0: Yeah, soul, it's a beautiful sound. Sister. It's a beautiful title to be given, soul searching sister.
1: Thank you.
0: It is, man. It is, and if people get to know you, they'll say, yeah, that's exactly what you should be called, soul searching sister. You're a soul sister, and then you're always seeking and moving forward.
1: Amen.
0: Exactly. So I said about challenges. So what has been the rewarding things about being in this as an artist?
1: Rewarding as an artist, I get to sing my songs in front of many people. I've been on stages like 50,000 people.
0: Wow.
1: Touring with Max, with the band. I've done many shows with other artists as well, you know. But I, where I wanted to be, where I prayed for, and what I've asked the Father for, I am now here.
0: Mm-hmm. Give me I'm now doing
1: myself. I'm not backing. I'm up front as the artist myself now.
0: Yeah, because that's quite beautiful to be able to be the front artist. Nothing wrong with harmony, because when you get harmony singers, my God, you're like, geez, they just make the song stand out like miles.
1: I love it.
0: Yeah, to be able to find those. Listen, I act like I can sing, but to be able to find that.
1: I'm sure you can. You can.
0: In my head, I'm amazing. I am absolutely amazing. It doesn't always come out exactly as I think it sounds in my head. On your tours, which one
1: does, I don't believe that.
0: Come on, it's true, man. Well, not to me, but I've got listeners who unfortunately feel they must share their absolute feelings. They don't have to, they could just lie to me, but they feel they must tell me how I sound in real life. On your tours, does any tour stand out for you that you went, oh my God, if I can do another tour like this, this is the one?
1: Wow, Summer Jam in what year was that now? I can't profess the year.
0: No, I don't remember years. I find it amazing that people can go, yes, in 1992, I did this. Yeah. I'm like, really? I can't remember that. I have to work out, did I have my child? Did I have my, what was I doing? I have to go for a holy, by the time I've worked it all out, like, people have gone home, gone to bed and slept. So
1: I'm not far behind. Yeah. But I think it was 12 or 13. Yeah, but each tour, every time we went on the road, it was great. We went the whole of, I never know if France was so big. Went from Bordeaux to every single spot. We even went to this, we stayed in this place and it was haunted, and some of us saw and heard things in this haunted place.
0: No, did France. You hear us, or did somebody try to make you not, screw Kilo out?
1: No, they were seeing things. They were, honestly. They was hearing stuff in this place. It was like a little village.
0: Oh, and you got to go places that you ordinarily would never have gone to go, would you?
1: Yeah, like Poland and Kosovo, was it?
0: Kosovo.
1: Yeah.
0: Whoa.
1: And all over Italy, all over France, all over Spain. But, you know, there were some shows that I missed, like when they went to Australia.
0: Australia.
1: Yeah, they went all up. Mugs went all over the place, man. But I'm just thankful for the time that I got, honestly. Mm.
0: When you keep saying Max, who's Max?
1: Max Romeo.
0: Why don't you say Max Romeo? You're saying because you know the man and you think everybody know you mean Max Romeo. We don't know that.
1: I'm sorry. I was a backing singer. Sorry for years.
0: I didn't know that.
1: Sorry, my bad, everyone.
0: Well, yes. Yeah, me and Max, you know. Yeah, Max and I.
1: The brethren, you know?
0: That's right, the brethren. You don't know Max, cha.
1: My bad, sorry.
0: Oh, no, now I'm with you, Mr. Max Romeo and you. But what? Now, that's really amazing. He's left quite a legacy behind himself, hasn't he?
1: Absolutely. Oh, well, I've got a track on the album with him. I'm the only female on the planet he did a duet with.
0: Really?
1: Oh.
0: What one's that one?
1: What's it called? Tell Me Why.
0: Tell Me Why. Well, you didn't send me that. Damn.
1: No, I'll sort you, don't worry.
0: All right, cool. Yes, I love that. Well, you were his backing singer for so long. He said, come on, this is not an issue. Let's just do this.
1: It's a privilege, you know, to do that song with him, you know, and... Yeah, he just said, come, let's sing this song. We just sat there and wrote it. We went in the booth and recorded it. And that was it.
0: Oh, wow. And he didn't even get his royalties. Well, hopefully his family will keep fighting for it.
1: They will be blessed, honestly, because it's an injustice.
0: Yeah, well, he's not the only one. And, you know, they've got to start doing it so that people can stop trying to keep people's money, because it's not yours, it's theirs, it's their royalties.
1: The whole thing needs to be restructured.
0: Yes. Yes, the whole thing does need to be restructured. So I'm going to play another track of your thing, One Chance. I'm going to play because you need to hear this one. Well, not you, but you know it, so the audience can listen to it.

0: One chance for my fantastic guest that I've got on the line, Kitty Corbin. Yes, don't let them grow up to be wrung and strung. You know that I love that line because so much people are wrung and strung. I'm sometimes that person. So you know, we do this. We do this in life. So what is the future for you, Kitty? Have we got any gigs lined up? Are you going to go on holiday somewhere? What are your plans for the next few weeks?
1: Well, I'm going to be in Gambia ending of the year. Excuse me. Yeah, we're doing some bits down there.
0: When at the end of the year are you going?
1: November
0: the when?
1: 16th, around there.
0: Until when?
1: About 3 weeks.
0: I'm out there on the 17th.
1: Oh,
0: Stop it. That's I'm like, when are you there? Oh my bogey in heaven, child. What? Come on. Do you know where you're staying yet?
1: A place called Sutra.
0: Sutra, okay.
1: Are you familiar with it? It's my first time.
0: Yeah, no, that's a little bit out from where we would be, but I'm sure it's not gonna be far to get to, and because we normally stay in Sunny Gambia.
1: Okay.
0: But it can't be.
1: You can come round and we can have pool party.
0: That's right. You're going to come to where I am, Bibi, and have pool party. And then I'll go to where you are because then I'll get to get out if they let me get out because Marky B likes to work me. But but we will be the Soul in Africa. Yeah, man. Soul in Africa goes out there on the 17th of November. So, yeah. Ooh, that is fantastic.
1: As soon as I land, I'll message you.
0: Yeah, better. You better. All right, I love that. And you'll be doing some gigs out there as well?
1: Yes.
0: They're going to love you. They love reggae music, first of all.
1: So I get to know.
0: Yeah, they love reggae music. And they're going to love you off. Is hubby going with you or fiance?
1: Yes.
0: Oh, good.
1: No, he's coming,
0: because
1: yeah.
0: yes, because otherwise you'll be married 10 times over.
1: He's listening.
0: Let him listen. Let him know because they're going to see you and they're going to fall in love. So I'm just going to let you know now. You better be standing nearby and just say, "At my wife, that," and then they'll be all right, brother, until he walks away. So yeah.
1: You're killing me.
0: So I look forward. Oh, now I'm even more excited. This is going to be fantastic. I get to meet Mr. Fiance and you out in Gambia. And I can get to see you doing some gigs out there. I'm going to love it. I can't wait. This is going to be fantastic. Darling, is there anything you'd like to leave with our listeners, like how they can contact you on your socials or anything?
1: Well, I'm the Soul Searching Sister on Instagram and Kitty Corbin on Facebook.
0: All right. And that's
1: I'm on TikTok as well, yeah.
0: And TikTok. Okay, cool. And is the album's released?
1: It's released on Bandcamp. Official date will be the 27th.
0: Of this month?
1: Mm-hmm.
0: Okay, yes. Just like you went Max all the time, you like everybody thinks that you know who it is. Yeah, Max. So the 27th of this month, September. Fantastic. Yes. All right, listen, I so love having you on my show. I can't wait for us
1: to
0: talk again. No, the pleasure's all mine, Kitty. You know I love you from time. So yeah, stay blessed.
1: Well,
0: gorgeous.
1: It's great to know you, sis. Honestly, I used to watch you on telly. And once I knew my sister. That's fabulous. You're famous to me. You are famous to me. All right,
0: well,
1: darling.
0: You're my famous person. So thank you, darling.
1: Thank you
0: for stay blessed.
1: You.
0: Always a pleasure. Always, always, always. And I will see you in Gambia. And don't forget, you know that. And send me the tune with you and Max Romeo. Okay.
1: Yes, I will. Yes. Big up Delroy B. All right, we'll do.
0: Yes, Delroy B. Bless up to you, darling. And well done for going down on your one knee, even though it was hard to get back up. Well done to you.
1: Thank you for having me. Blessings to the listeners.
0: Thank you, darling. Stay blessed.
1: Bless now. Bye.
0: Bye. So that was my wonderful guest, Kitty Corbin. She's got her new album out, Delicate Remoods, the mixture between her and the hubby-to-be. And the other one, Golden Rule, was her first album, and that is still around and available. Go to Bandcamp, download either the whole album or choose some tracks of it that you would like. Now, I didn't get to play this with her. Now, let me find it. Her as in Kitty. But this is another tune that she's done. This is with her and JJ Born to Sing. This, to me, is like the rhythm is so tough. I just love this song. Anyway. Have You Ever? She's not there. She can't hear how badly I'm singing now.

JJ Bourne to sing, and my guest who I just had on, Kitty Corbin. Well, we're going to be going into the break in a moment, but I'm going to just go back to a little change up the vibe and just play a little Leah Renee Dior.

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0: Have you heard about Wendy Walker and Helen Bradshaw's big garden party? 15th of August, 2026. 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

0: we are busy uno.
1: London, it's me, Oliver, here to tell you about another blockbuster for the October Black History Month celebration with the most hilariously funny play to date, Where There's a Will, There's a Criminal, starring me, Oliver Samuels, and the full cast from Yard. We kickstart Saturday, October 10th, Zoroastrian Center, Harrow. 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Where there's a will, there's a criminal. We're going to make on a laugh, so tell on a belly bus.
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4: They say I am a messenger, please don't shoot. Wanna big up the Empress, that is Judith Jacobs, every single time. This is your girl, the Empress of Root Soul, Tasha Makeda. Sending love every time to all the people.

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Ever so talented Ray Carlos, produced by Little Minty. 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So last week I had a guest, Miss Sherry V, and this glowing.

0: I just saw the headline for a report on Carnival. It says, Carnival ends with 636 arrests. That's the leading article. It doesn't say, wow, they had millions of revelers down there and they had an amazing time. No, no, no. They have to headline with their negativity. You'd think by now it's the 60th. Just give us a break. Just 1 year. Give it a break. Have a lick of love.
1: Yeah, man, if you ever love someone more, you're real.
0: In love. I love this one.
1: I'm in love.
0: Rayvon.
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0: Echo Slim.
1: 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In love.
0: Dave Azzy.

0: Yes, beautiful, beautiful tune. I remember I said that Queen Afrika, her new album Breath of Life, and I said there's a love tune on it last week. I said I will play it. Well, I'm going to play it this week. It's called Pelican. It's a beautiful love song.
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I said beautiful, beautiful, beautiful.

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0: If you've just tuned in, why? And if you have, my name is Judith Jacob. And the time is 15:35. What's that mean in any normal sense? It is 3:35 or 25 minutes to 4. Yeah. Andrew Slowly. If I follow my art.
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0: Mr. Singer Man.

the singer man Andrew Slowly, If I Follow My Heart, or Richie Davis. 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No man is an island. Oh, yes.

No Man Is an Island, Richie Davis, two of our D Brown's tunes done over by some fantastic artists. I am still talking about the tennis because we have got the Williams sisters playing in the doubles. Whoop, whoop, whoop, whoop. I'm looking forward to seeing that. I think they'd be great to playing with each other in the doubles. I know they were taken out in the last time, but they're just warming up, people. They're just warming up because they have some smiling face. Carol Thompson.

Contra Cross, what about me? Yeah, that was my version of it. And then I should arrange. She's got a new tune, a couple of new tunes. I'm going to play it. Oh, I'm not here next week. I'm going to be somewhere else. But I will play it when I get back, one of her new tunes that she's got on, the other new one, not Curls. Curls and a Lock, something like that. But not that one anyway. I don't know why I'm even bothered to mention it. Keep it like it is. Aisha Lorraine.

I should have written, keep it like it is. The 1st of September 1938, Alton Ellis was born. He left the world on the 10th of October 2008.

Alton Ellis left the world the 10th of October 2008, was born the 1st of September. Today's date, the 3rd of September 1959, and left the world the 11th of March 2025, the one and only Coco T.

0: are coming to the end of the show. 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I can't even believe it either. However, before we start thinking, but what about the sing-along? Jude, what about the sing-along? What am I going to do about the sing-along? Well, I'm going to do my sing-along. And I'm going to stay with the one and only Mr. Corka Corka T. And they're going to do a little of this.
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0: Goody, goody, good.
2: This is what my baby.
0: Goody, goody, good. 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No one to cause her pain and strife. 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

And she says she must confess she's been used and abused, but there's no more time to lose. Oh no. I sound good, Anna. You got no good.

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Soul in

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Book now for Sunday, 20th of September at the O2 Academy, Brixton. The Prophet and the Messenger, two reggae giants on one stage for one unmissable epic night. You are strongly advised to book your tickets now.

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0: Yeah, we. Hi, this is Black Slate. 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
2: Whoa, whoa. 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

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Soul in

Academy Events with BJ Production and Punch Records presents the Height of Fire Tour, featuring the return of the Fireman, King Shango, the Prophet, K-Bolton, and the Messenger, Luciano. Book now for Sunday, 20th of September at the O2 Academy, Brixton. The Prophet and the Messenger, two reggae giants on one stage for one unmissable epic night. You are strongly advised to book your tickets now.

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0: Yeah, we. Hi, this is Black Slate. 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

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So-

Academy Events with BJ Production and Punch Records presents the Height of Fire Tour, featuring the return of the Fireman, King Shango, the Prophet, K-Bolton, and the Messenger, Luciano. Book now for Sunday, 20th of September at the O2 Academy, Brixton. The Prophet and the Messenger, two reggae giants on one stage for one unmissable epic night. You are strongly advised to book your tickets now.

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1: 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Homeward Bound to the Gambia from the 3rd to the 10th of November. It's an African vibe. Bye.

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It's the number one party holiday to the Gambia, atoll protected and endorsed by Gambia's own Ministry of Tourism and Arts and Culture, with a DJ lineup second to none, featuring Chairman of the Board, Rookie Nightlife, LACJ, Brownie Rockers, Marky B, Judith Jacob, Antonio Pascal, Angie B, DJ Deluxe and Selector Lover Boy C. 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

Academy Events with BJ Production and Punch Records presents the Height of Fire Tour, featuring the return of the Fireman, King Shango, the Prophet, K Bolton, and the Messenger, Luciano. Book now for Sunday, 20th of September at the O2 Academy, Brixton. The Prophet and the Messenger, two reggae giants on one stage for one unmissable epic night. You are strongly advised to book your tickets now.

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To the world! 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

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So-

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Cableton.

Yeah, man. 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Kill them and bury them tomorrow. Joe Rastafari.

0: Yeah, we. Hi, this is Black Slate. 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
1: 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It's an African vibe. Bye.

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1: 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Call 07931-157648. 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
2: Good afternoon, good evening, good morning. 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Then on Sundays, between the hours of 1 p.m. and 4 p.m, Rolls Royce Revival, where we bring back those memories of yesteryear in a revival style. So that's Fridays 5 to 7, Sundays 1 to 4, Governor General, Conscious.
3: 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See you soon.

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1: ABV Events present Homeward Bound to the Gambia Part 2 from the 3rd to 10th of November 2026. And if you came last year, you know you're in for a good time. 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Homeward Bound to the Gambia from the 3rd to the 10th of November. It's an African vibe.
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Soul in

0: 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Capleton and Luciano. You've got to be there. Sunday, 20th of September at the O2 Academy, Brixton.
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Academy Events with BJ Production and Punch Records presents the Height of Fire Tour, featuring the return of the Fireman, King Shango, the Prophet, K Bolton, and the Messenger, Luciano. Book now for Sunday, 20th of September at the O2 Academy, Brixton. The Prophet and the Messenger, two reggae giants on one stage for one unmissable epic night. You are strongly advised to book your tickets now.

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1: Greetings, one and all. This is Lloyd Brown, and you are in tune to none other than Isaac Natural. Isaac Natural have the music to edify, edutain, uplift, and inspire I and I with good music.

0: like Zach Natural have the music to edify, edutain, uplift and inspire I and I with good music. Remember me tell you, Light Brown says so. Isaac Natural, kick it way.
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They said, he does good, but is he the Son of God? And they stoned him. And he said, is it for my good works? 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
1: Greetings, one and all. This is Lloyd Brown, and you are in tune to none other than Isaac Natural. Isaac Natural have the music to edify, edutain, uplift, and inspire I and I with good music. Remember me tell you, Lloyd Brown says so. Isaac Natural, kick it way.

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And where there's righteousness, there must be consciousness. Is Isaac Nati, conscious selector,

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